0: Lily Pumphrey went to Victory Lane with Avery Hammond as runner-up. In the AKRA Pro Clone Burris class, it was Zane Riley taking home the checkers, Owen Smith in second, and Taylor Jaggers in third. In the Junior 2 Champ, it was Malachi Johnson with a win, Eli Self in second, and Autumn Bayens in third. The 14.5 small block open, that win went to Avery Hammond with Bruin Smith as runner-up. Windy Hollow Speedway, the Ultimate Pro Late Model Series, made their inaugural trip to Owensboro's Windy Hollow Speedway on Sunday night for a 30-lap feature featuring some of the top names in late model racing doing battle with local drivers battling for the $3,000 winner's purse. Winfield, Tennessee, Skyler Marler was fast from his first lap on the 3/8 mile speedway, where he took fast qualifier position with a lap of 14.324 seconds. Owensboro's Jeff Macy represented the local drivers with a second-place qualifying effort and a lap of 14.398. The Tennessee driver would go on to use his qualifying speed in the heat race, capturing a win in the first heat race for the series. Owensboro's Jeff Macy would secure his second-place start in the feature by taking home the win in the second heat race of the evening. In the 30-lap feature, Marler led flag to flag, taking home the hardware. In the $3,000 payday, Princeton, Kentucky's Dustin Rollins finished runner-up, followed by Braden Keller. Caden Boone bested the Owensboro drivers with an 8th-place finish. In the Junior Crown Vicks, Hallsville's Noah Wedding dethroned Braden Shelton by taking home the win after a spirited battle in the closing laps. Shelton would bring home runner-up honors, followed by Dallas Applegate. We'll have Noah on the show here a little bit later on. Owensboro's Chris Bunch took the checkers in both the heat and feature in the Rusty Bolt division, with James Emery finishing in the second position and Austin Neighbors coming home in third. In the mini-stock division, Greg Wilkes dominated the first half of the feature before Jared Ball overtook the Nortonville driver for the lead. But when the checkered flag flew, it was Evansville's Don Fulkerson taking the win as the cars took the checkered flag. Ball finished second, followed by Zach Witt. Owensboro's Bill Mormon took the checkered flag in the bomber feature, using his years of experience around the Owensboro track to secure the win. Fordsville's Wayman Bratcher finished second, followed by Russell Murray. In the economies feature, it was an exciting battle early between Anthony Plumeri, Curtis Lee Stallings, and Jansen Morris. In the end, it was Morris capturing the victory, followed by Stallings and Plumeri at the checkered flag. In the final feature of the night, Jansen Morris took home another win in the Crown Vic feature, the number 255, followed by Curtis Lee Stallings and Mike Royal. Western Kentucky Speedway was on track on Saturday. The Cruiser Street Stock win went to Corey Kellum, followed by Josh Hartman and Nick Brooks. In the Factory Stocks, it was Terrence Phelps with a win over T.J. Armour and Alan Young. Mini Stocks, that win went to Trey Duncan in the T2, with Jimmy Waters in second and Michael Fletcher in third. In the Economies, Anthony Plumeri in the 11X with a win over Sean Morgan and Jay Allen. In the Bomber Division, Jacob Phelps was your winner over Blake Griffin and Terrence Phelps. Your stock, that win went to Kyler Snead over Joey Summers and Max Yunker. Cedar Ridge Speed also in action on Saturday. The SCDRA mini stock win went to Aaron West with Charlie Ashby in second and Richard Ashby Jr. in third. Factory stock, the winner was Dustin Smith with Justin Fleming in second and Camden Murphy in third. Cruiser Street Stocks, Blaze Melton your winner over Jansen Morris and the 111 of Braden Embry finishing in third. The Bombers, it was Casey Drake with a win over Troy Harrod and Russell Murray. UMP Pure Mini, that win went to Richard Ashby Jr. over Charlie Ashby and Christian Munn. The UMP Open Wheel Modifieds, Blaze Melton with another win over Caleb Slaughter and Ryan Williams. And in the Crown Vic class, it was Jansen Morris, the win over Trace Wilson and Dalton Lucas. Paducah International Raceway on track on Saturday as well, just down south of us. A scrapper win went to Kyle Clark over Jesse Hodge and James Birdsong. In the factory stock, that win went to Sawyer Brandon with Kobe Brandon in second and Travis Etherton in third. Cruiser Street Stock, Justin McDaniel with a victory with Michael Hendrickson in second and Aaron Willis in third. In the Cruiser Late Model Sportsman, Brody Yarbrough taking home the win over Keaton Downing and Todd Riley. In the Dirt Crate Late Models, Colby Quick with a win over Adam Wright and Dustin Rollins. In the Outlaw Late Models, Jeff Sloan took home the win with Mark Pfluger in second and Dustin Martin in third. For the first time in 30 years, NASCAR returned to North Wilkesboro Speedway for a points race, and WVJS had all the coverage of the Wendell World 450.
1: Gentlemen, start your engine!
2: It is a sellout crowd here at North Wilkesboro Speedway. 3 decades it's been since NASCAR had a points-paying race here. Ty Gibbs will be the control car. He is on the outside lane. On the inside is Joe Gibbs Racing Toyota teammate Christopher Bell. Green flag is out for the Window World 450. Ty Gibbs takes the lead into one.
3: Van Gisbergen is a road racing ace, but a lot of fist pumps in the air from the fans as he gets to the inside of Denny Hamlin. They are deadlocked up off of turn two. Hamlin trying to hang on the outside. Not going to be able to do it. Now he fights back ever so slightly in turns three and four.

0: but Kane Van Gisbergen leads the Moscow.
1: It's a great run off of tie number two. He's right to the bumper of SBG. Can't make the pass. SBG shuts the door. Kind of gives now. Works the bottom of the racetrack.
2: Kane Van Gisbergen tries to hold the bottom. He's about a half a lane up. This allows Joey Logano to get into the battle. Logano now drives to the inside of Ty Gibbs. A three-car fight for the lead.
1: Here comes Gibbs. They're side by side going into turn number three. Here's Kane Van Gisbergen trying to hold on to the stage win.
2: Ty Gibbs is there on the outside. It's a drag race to the line, and Ty Gibbs got him. Got him by a nose. Kane Van Gisbergen has to settle for second. Joey Logano finishes third, and the fans are on their feet. They are ready to see the restart of this one. You got Logano versus Kane Van Gisbergen up front.
3: Through the Echo Park Automotive restart zone, we restart Cheddar stage number two. On the outside, Joey Logano, the control car. He gets a little bit of a jump on Kane Van Gisbergen and not able to clear him into turn number
1: Logano
3: one.
1: Had to be careful there with Kane Van Gisbergen. They stay locked together. Into the corner they go. Logano on the top side, bottom side, SCG.
2: I don't know if they have many racetracks like Wilkesboro down under, but Kane Van Gisbergen likes it in Wilkes County. Sealed off Joey Logano, who took a look to the inside. Kane Van Gisbergen back to the race lead.
3: Off of turn number four, Joey Logano tries to draw to the outside door of Kane Van Gisbergen. Down into turn number one, he's able to do that.
1: Logano now has position. He may be able to shoot out in front of Kane Van Gisbergen this time off the corner. That's exactly what he does into turn three. But here comes SBG back on the bottom again.
2: Boy, what a move by Joey Logano. Down the back straightaway, rocketing to the race
3: crash
2: lead.
3: Brad at the pit entrance lane. Looks like Alex Bowman has come to a stop. And Tyler Reddick is involved as well. Doug Turnbull.
4: Alex Bowman there spun right at the entrance to pit road. There's another car that's trying to get right at just behind him there, but that's going to throw a wrench into things here. As also, it looks like Reddick has some damage.
2: Field heads through the Echo Park Automotive restart zone. Joey Logano not wasting any time. He'll rocket to the race lead, trying to bring his teammate Ryan Blaney with him to the outside of Denny Hamlin.
1: Great. You got the 21 car, Josh Berry, up against the wall. He gets a ride and he gets gone. I think that Briscoe was also involved in that off the corner, but the yellow flag's out.
2: As the field heads to the Echo Park Automotive restart zone, it's going to be a drag race between Joey Logano and Denny Hamlin.
3: Joey Logano, the control car on the outside. A nice shove from Kane Van Gisbergen. He'll clear Hamlin as they race into two.
2: Joey Logano's got the Shell Pennzoil Ford. He will win stage two by 4.6 seconds over Denny Hamlin.
3: We're into the Echo Park Automotive restart zone. Hamlin and Logano drag race out into turn number one. Joey doesn't give a lot of room to Denny on the inside. They stay side by side in the two.
1: And they stay side by side down the back stretch. Hamlin the bottom. Logano to the outside. Logano slides up, but Hamlin fights back.
4: He just got on the radio and told his crew chief Paul Wolf that first there's some, quote, rear brake stuff, and then a lap later, the pedal is starting to spin. Now, if you recall, at the last stage, Joey Logano had a multi-second lead coming to at one point during the stage. He's maintained about an 8 to 9 tenths second to lead over Denny Hamlin as he's been trying to preserve his equipment. And here with brake issues late to go into this race, as we've been mentioning, this is a longer race. Attrition could come into play here, and Joey Logano, a race dominator, has got another thing to bear.
2: White flag is in the air. Joey Logano has comfort. He has 15 car lengths over Denny Hamlin on the final lap.
1: Here comes Joey Logano at North Wilkesboro on a big night here with 450 laps. He wants to lead the last one. Here's Logano back to the stripe.
2: Out of turn number four, Joey Logano is going to snap a 45 race winless streak, and he will win at North Wilkesboro. Joey Logano wins the Window World 450 by 0.9 seconds over Denny Hamlin.
5: Yeah! Hell yeah! Good car. Good car. Good job, Paul. Good job, team. Good job, feels good. Good job.
6: Joey Logano breaks his winless drought on Sunday night with a win in the Window World 450. Here's what Joey had to say in the post-race.
7: Yeah, finally, to be able to capitalize on the speed we had here. And, it's been a tough year, no doubt. Anytime you just kind of lack in speed, you start to question a lot of things around you, what the processes, what we're doing, yourself. All those things come to mind on why there's not speed. And when you come to a track like North Wilkesboro, if we didn't have speed, we'd really been scratching our heads because we feel like this is our best racetrack. And, the track that we've been fast at before, we're able to do a couple winter tests up here and be able to dial it in a little bit more. And, Yeah, I mean, when you have a car that fast, you just kind of go to just make sure you don't screw it up, right? Don't do anything dumb on pit road. Restarts, you can be a little bit more conservative because you have a car that's really fast. And it just felt good to get our Mustang back up front and lead a bunch of laps and ultimately to win this thing. So it's a good momentum swinger. It's a good point. Obviously, we're not in a safe place yet. But, you know, definitely a huge point today for us to get on the other side of that cut line.
6: Denny Hamlin finished second, followed by Chase Briscoe, Ty Gibbs, and Shane Van Gisbergen rounding out the top five. The NTT IndyCar Series was in Music City over the weekend for the Borchetta Bourbon Music City Grand Prix. The race was eventually run on Monday due to rain on Sunday evening. Here's the IMS Radio Network, Mark James and Davey Hamlin with a complete recap.
8: Mark James, Davey Hamilton recapping the Borchetta Bourbon Music City Grand Prix presented by Only Bulls at Nashville Super Speedway. And good things come to those who wait, Davey. We waited for a long time on Sunday. Things finally washed out, and we got to race day Monday afternoon. And Kyle Kirkwood started on pole. Joseph Newgarden, the hometown favorite, they put on a good battle early on. And because of the fact the race was shortened up, that gave the teams a bit more familiar pit strategy for this race.
9: Yeah, and it mixed it up a little bit because some yellows came out at the wrong time for some, but the right time for others. But how about that podium? As you said, Pelot, Newgarden. But David Maluka starting dead last in this field, picking up 22 spots to run, get on that podium.
8: Wild weekend for David Maluka. I mean, in practice, he ended up being taken out of here in a safety vehicle, and he went to two different medical facilities to be checked out. He came back on Saturday night. He was the fastest of the practice session. And then waited patiently through Sunday to Monday and put on a heck of a show.
9: Yeah, well, great run by him. Obviously, run of the day, although I have to throw one other one in there. Mick Schumacher runs eighth today on an oval. I mean, ovals are so new to him. He just started running them this year, but he was pounding away all day. What a great run for him.
8: Late race pit stop and late race pit strategy. What it boiled down to, Alex Pelot and Barry Wanzer made the right call. He was the only one on primaries over the last stint.
9: Yeah, and that's the key, that last stint on the primaries, just long enough to where the softer tire wasn't an advantage, so they put the right tire on for the right pit stop.
8: And Alex Pelot, very happy in victory lane.
10: At the end, I was super comfortable. But yeah, man, it was tough. Like, Joseph at the end had so much speed. I was flat out the last 35 laps and couldn't really get a gap to breathe a little bit. But yeah, it was cool.
8: Pelot's win at Nashville extends his lead to 83 points over David Maluka's. Kyle Kirkwood is 87 points back. Again, Alex Pelot, your winner. Joseph Newgarden, second. David Maluka's third. Scott McLaughlin, fourth. And Felix Rosenquist finished fifth at Nashville Super Speedway.
6: This was your Windy Hollow Raceway Park victory lap. 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
6: 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There is still plenty of time for you to come out here and join us at O'Brien's. They've got the $8 burger and fry special, $10 double burger and fry. Of course, as always, you can substitute those fries for tater tots as well. Plenty of other great food options and drink specials as well here at O'Brien's. This weekend, the NASCAR Cup Series heads to the Brickyard 400 at Indianapolis. Indianapolis Motor Speedway. One of the drivers feeling a little extra pressure this weekend is Ryan Blaney. Yeah, he's already got a win this year, but you're at Penske's Playground, Ryan. Talk about the added pressure at the Brickyard.
24: I mean, that place has always been special in general, and let alone in our organization. When you sign up to race for Mr. Penske, you know that that's an important place to him. It's not talked about in the shop. It's just known. And now, you know, that he's owned the Speedway for the last handful of years, it's even more, I wouldn't say pressure to win there, but it's more of a known in our building that, you know, if you can win at the boss's track, that means a lot to him. That got him into racing when his dad took him there when he was a kid. Like, that's, you just know the meaning behind that place to him. And then obviously as a driver, you want to put your name on there. So big weekend. I hope we can deliver for him. We got to catch up to the IndyCar guys who are kicking our butt at that place on their track record at Indy 500. So hopefully we have something for him, and be the coolest thing to share victory lane moment and kissing the brakes with Roger. That'd be a heck of an experience.
6: You're tuned into Let's Talk Racing. We're live from O'Brien's Bar and Grill and broadcasting on Owensboro's home for NASCAR, 92.9, 93.3 WVGS. So plenty of time for you to come out here and join us. We've got plenty of great food specials, burger specials, meatloaf is special tonight as well. And don't forget about that ice cold beer here at O'Brien's Bar and Grill. I'd like to welcome up my next guest, a racer out at Windy Hollow Speedway, and Noah Wedding. You've been out at Windy Hollow for a couple of years now, running that number 39 Crown Vic. And they brought in the Junior Crown Vic class this year. And it seems like Braden Shelton has been the car to beat for most of the season. But you guys in that number 39 have really closed the gap in 2026.
25: Yeah, it's been a up and down year so far. But the last 4 weeks have been pretty good.
6: And you know, I noticed, and it's not only in your division out at Windy Hollow, but it's a lot of divisions, the cars are so equal, minus one or two, that it really comes down to how you draw on the heat race. Yep. I mean, you get a good draw in the heat race, that leads to a pretty good start if nothing happens in the feature. So that leaves you with a chance to be up there. Now, I mean, there's a good, pretty good number of your cars out there in the Junior Crown Vic class.
25: Yeah, there is. It's starting to become a pretty competitive class. Like Ellie Joel and Justin Case, they've finished – Ellie Joel finishes top five every week. And yeah. Justin Case getting his third, I think, last week.
6: Yeah, picked up a podium finish. Yeah, it seems like that class is getting more and more competitive every week. Like I mentioned, seeing Braden Shelton out of Radcliffe, Kentucky, was going to be the driver to beat. But you guys have really done your homework, and it seems like, you know, every time you get out there, you get more comfortable behind the wheel as well.
25: Yeah, it's definitely a learning curve.
6: And you kind of had the upper hand, I would say, a little bit heading into the Junior Crown Vic class this year, Noah, because you ran the regular Crown Vic class last year. Yep. Against the all ages of drivers. So you had, you know, you got used to the car, you got used to the track, and now you've been able to put that expertise and what you've learned into to go out there and be competitive week in and week out.
25: Yep.
6: That number 39 car always looking good out there. So tell me, what got you into racing?
25: So my dad raced whenever he was about in his late 20s, about 20 years ago.
6: Yeah.
25: And we saw the affordable class, Crown Vics, coming into it, and we just decided to get in.
6: I tell you what, the Crown Vic class, like you mentioned, nothing in racing's affordable, but it's more affordable than others.
25: Yeah.
6: When you compare to a street stock out there or a crate late model. But the thing about the Crown Vics, and it's the same way in the regular Crown Vic class as well. James Dockery's talked about on this program that there's not really much you can do. It's pretty stock. You knock the windshield out. You put some racing tires on it, and you know, interior's cleaned out, and it's a race car.
25: Yep.
6: So what do the plans look like for the rest of 2026 for you?
25: Hopefully get a few more feature wins.
6: How'd it feel to get that first feature win of the season? Was that your first one overall, wasn't it?
25: Yep.
6: So not only your first one of the season, but first one of the career. That had to be a breath of fresh air and a little bit of weight lifted off your shoulders knowing, man, I've done this now. I've got a trophy at the house.
25: Yeah, it was definitely a breath of fresh air after the season we've had so far with DNFs.
6: I was going to say, it seems like, Noah, your season has either been feast or famine. You're up there, you're doing really good, you're running well, or you get caught up in somebody else's mess or maybe make a mistake on the track on your own. And, you know, the thing about it is, in those 12-lap features, there's not much time to rebound if you make a mistake.
25: No, they're not at all.
6: So you really got to put together a good program, whether it be through your heat race. You got to get a good draw, leads to the heat, which leads to the feature. And you guys really put it all together there on Sunday night at Windy Hollow Speedway. So you've been running Windy Hollow this year. Any other tracks you got on your calendar?
25: Not this year. I ran a little bit of Cedar Ridge last year.
6: Two completely different tracks, isn't it?
25: Yes.
6: Only thing about it is they're both round for the most part.
25: Yep, but yeah,
6: banking's different, dirt's different, and it really is a whole different experience. Well, picked up that first feature, went out there, got the monkey off your back, heading into this weekend back on the track.
25: Yep.
6: Tell us about the folks that helped you out on that number 39 machine.
25: My dad is one of the biggest helps. Daniel Motorsports and Southern Draw Auction Services. A new addition to the team is going to be Penn Wonger Oil.
6: All right. Always good to have those sponsors.
25: Yeah.
6: An oil company, especially in racing, right?
25: Yeah.
6: Well, that number 39 car, always a good one out at Windy Hollow Speedway. If they want to find out more information, maybe reach out to you about sponsoring a feature-winning driver, how they do it.
25: Contact us on Facebook or just pretty much Facebook.
6: Contact him on Facebook. Look him up at the track. He's in that gray 39 car out at Windy Hollow Speedway every time the Crown Vics run or the Junior Crown Vics. Noah, appreciate you making the trip out here to Let's Talk Racing, and look forward to seeing you back on the track soon out at Windy Hollow.
25: Look forward to seeing you this weekend.
6: Thank you, sir. You're tuned into Let's Talk Racing live from O'Brien's Bar and Grill and broadcasting on Owensboro's home for NASCAR. 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Still plenty of time for you to come out here and join us at O'Brien's. Take part in those weekly specials. I'd like to welcome up my next guest, a winner at Windy Hollow Speedway on Sunday from Winfield, Tennessee, Skyler Marler. Welcome to Let's Talk Racing.
0: Hey, thank you, guys. Appreciate you having me on.
6: Skyler made the trip down on Sunday with the Ultimate Pro Late Model Series, and man, that machine was fast off the truck from the get-go. Talk about your weekend at Windy Hollow, and did you go to Paducah on Saturday?
0: No, we actually was scheduled to race at Lake Kremlin on Saturday, and that ended up getting rained out. So we done some house chores around the house Saturday, didn't race, and I'd actually got on the old Facebook at 1 a.m. I guess Sunday morning technically, and seeing that you guys were racing over there, and I called one of my crew guys up, said, heck, you want to go to Windy Hollow tomorrow? And he said, sure. So after church, I missed church, actually, but my family went because we stayed up till 4 a.m. Mounting tires and getting everything ready. So, we just made the way over there. It's about a 3.5-hour drive for us, and just amazing on how much that place has changed over the years.
6: You know, really has. Trevor Misty put a lot of work into it. Got a wall all the way around now. Banking's been redone. Got a catch fence on the backstretch. It really has changed. But like we said, that machine was fast off the truck. You had to be proud of that effort on Sunday, Skyler.
0: Yeah, we've actually stumbled across a few things here the last few weeks, and you know, we've that makes five in a row in that car we've won. It's been on keel. It's been really good here lately.
6: Been really good, fast qualifier, also winner of the heat race, winner of the feature. And, you know, Windy Hollow has been known to be a unique track, an E-shaped oval. You don't see many around there, but it looks like you really adapted that well.
0: Yeah, well, actually, I grew up on a track similar to that place, Ponderosa Speedway. It's a same figure. It's a, you know, like a trial over type racetrack, but it's reversed. The D-shaped part is on the front straightaway versus the rear, the back straightaway, you know, Windy Hollow. But yeah, so pretty similar, different dirt. But yeah, we kind of just went off that setup and seemed work pretty good.
6: So what does your 2026 look like, Skyler? I know you took that win there on Sunday with the Ultimate Pro Late Model Series. What series are you following, or are you just kind of chasing trophies in 2026?
0: No, so we run the Best Plumber 604 series, which is right here, you know, in Tennessee. So we're actually fifth in them points right now. We had a mishap happen there at Bulls Gap there a few weeks ago, so kind of hurt us in the points deal a little bit. But other than that, we just kind of go to the bigger crate races, and I drive Josh Dietz. That's the Velocity House car, Velocity chassis. I drive his super late model some, you know, in between the crate races.
6: Keeps you busy, it sounds like. And so what's on the schedule for you this weekend? What's it look like for you?
0: So this weekend we plan on going to Lake Kermel, the race that got rained out for a steel block race. We're going to take a crate car to that. And then just depending on Saturday, we got a couple different options. Warburg's got a crate race we could go to, or we might hit up the Florence and drive the supercar up there for a Sling and Dirt series.
6: Well, I know you got a lot of great folks that help you out on that machine. Tell us about them.
0: Yeah, so, you know, my partner there, he's part owner on all my equipment there. Jamie Stump, he's with Superior Drywall. He's a huge help. This makes my third season with him. Caton Industrial Painting, he helps us out with our motor program. Got to thank Gator with Penske Shocks there. He's been a huge help to us this year. Randall Harris with Crate Racing Technologies. Any of you guys looking for a good 604 program, that's the guy to talk to. BP Racing Fuel. You know, I got to thank Cody, my main crew guy. I think my wife, you know, we're always at the shop really late at night. So hey, I got to thank her and my two sons there. They put up with a lot to let us race. So yeah, we got a good little team established.
6: Well, Skyler, congratulations once again on the win on Sunday, Windy Hollow Speedway. Best of luck this weekend and the rest of the 2026 season.
0: I appreciate you guys.
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3: 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Still plenty of time for you to come out here and join us and enjoy that $8 burger and fry special, $10 double burger and fry, plenty of other food options and drink options as well to choose from here at O'Brien's on Highway 815 in Owensboro. This weekend, the NASCAR Cup Series heads to the Brickyard 400 Indianapolis Motor Speedway. Joining me now, driver of the number 22, Penske Racing forward Joey Logano. Joey, how aggressive can you be at a track like Indianapolis?
4: It's one of those places where a lot of times the aggressive racer excels, whether that's on restarts or strategy wise too as well. It seems like if you're willing to risk a lot, you can find yourself in position to win it. That same person also can be on the other side of it, tore up or missed the strategy completely and finished 25th. But it's definitely a place where you're willing to take some risks because one, it's Indy, but two, it's very challenging to make passes later on in the run. So you gotta, get them while you can.
3: Be sure to give Let's Talk Racing a follow on Facebook to stay up to date with all things in local racing, IndyCar, and NASCAR. And, of course, the Brickyard 400 this week, and I'll be headed there for coverage on Saturday and Sunday. Indianapolis Motor Speedway for the Brickyard 400. Be sure to tune in to Let's Talk Racing Facebook page for all the details. I'd like to welcome up my next guest, a good friend of the show, Paul Dornberg. Did some racing over the weekend. Talk to us about it.
5: Hey, Blake, how you doing?
3: I'm doing good, Paul. Good. Over there, as usual, watching some sprint car racing on the old iPad.
5: Me and Trevor trading opinions on race car drivers, yeah. Went to Bowling Green. They had 104 drivers down there, and despite the heat, I did well. Got five runs and finished 14th in raw time out of 100 and some odd, and 15th in index time. So I did pretty good.
3: Pretty good out of 104 drivers on a hot track. And you know, I talk about this every time you come on the show and Bowling Green's brought up. What a fantastic facility they have down there at the NCM complex.
5: It really is. They had, I think there were Father's Day gifts that people were cashing in.
3: Yeah.
5: Because I saw a lot of families in the building and a number of Corvettes out on track. You know, you buy a touring package and somebody rides with you and you go around until they go, no, slow down.
3: Yeah.
5: Something like that.
3: Yeah, it really is a good time out there. And they have the go-kart track as well, so you can go out there and do some European-style go-kart racing.
5: Yes, but it's surprising and there was nobody there.
3: Wow.
5: Yeah, I know. It was blazing hot. It was one time I got in the car and the thermometer said 117.
3: I believe it.
5: Cooled down to 92, but it was still hot.
3: Talk about how much that heat affects your performance on the track, whether it be a race car or, in your case, out there, your sport car.
5: Yeah, it affects the tires. I made my first run, and I was quick. And my second run, I was just a hair slower. And my third run, I was a little bit slower. And I thought, so I watered down the tires for the fourth run and was faster.
3: Yeah.
5: So I watered the hell out of them for the last run, and
3: right.
5: That was my fast time.
3: But put a little more cool water on there and put a little more grip back in those tires.
5: Yeah, well, it wasn't really cool, but it was cooler than the tires were.
3: For sure. I mean, it's hot out there, you know, just the ambient temperature, and just imagine how that asphalt and concrete is out there at the local tracks. And that's a big change as well, and you have to adjust for that.
5: Yeah, and it's amazing how the tires grip. When you do things like that, you know, when I was in Fort Wayne, I was running in rain, damp conditions, and I was just amazed at how much I could lean on the tires, even with the dampness, and still get around a corner. So the way they compound these tires these days is just amazing.
3: Yeah, and you'll make quite a few runs on those tires.
5: Yeah, matter of fact, let's see, we've had three events. four, five, six, as well as about 1,500 miles of street driving. Matter of fact, I drove it tonight.
3: Wow, drove it out here, yeah.
5: Yeah, I got one car, a car show out in the parking lot.
3: There we go, one car show, best in show. Going to go to Paul Dornberg tonight in the 0911 out here at O'Brien's Bar and Grill. Still plenty of time for you to come out here and join us. We've got some more drivers lined up to talk about racing, and Paul had one of those $8 cheeseburgers, always a good choice out here.
5: Oh, gosh, they were good. The food here is excellent. They, you know, you're missing out if you can't come out here and get an $8 cheeseburger.
3: $8 burger and fries. You get you a $10 double burger and fry. Yep. I had the meatloaf, like I mentioned. Meatloaf, mashed potatoes, corn, collard greens, and a roll for $14.
5: Oh, yeah. And I was looking at that chicken sandwich that Trevor's eating.
3: Trevor changed a chicken sandwich. Usually he's a burger guy. He changed it up tonight.
5: Yeah.
3: Throwing everybody for a loop.
5: I don't know that I would have eaten the lettuce, but that's okay.
3: You know. Take the chances.
5: Yeah, right.
3: At least it's not Taco Bell, right?
5: That's right. We got an event coming up Sunday. We got the points event number four. Yep. And I'm afraid the hot weather is going to come back, but that's all right. You know, just make
3: It's nice out there today.
5: It was gorgeous.
3: Yeah, it's been fantastic. I had a few errands to run in town today before the show, and the old truck was showing 79 and 82. I thought, man, I can get used to this.
5: I know. Tomorrow's going to be that way, too.
3: Yeah, and then it heats back up over the weekend. Going to be warm again about the time we go back racing at our local events. And Brickyard doesn't look too bad, but yeah, tell us about Sunday's show.
5: So Sunday we're going to run points event number four for the year. Right now I'm tied for the lead in the championship points.
3: Yeah.
5: Junior and I both have the same number of points, so I'm hoping that I haven't seen the course yet. I've been bugging John to give me a drawing of it so that I can kind of see where I'm going to go.
3: But, right.
5: Hopefully my Cayman can beat his Cayman.
3: Going to be interesting, as always. A good field of cars, no matter where you all go out there. And I guess this will be on the old airport base, right?
5: That's right. Yeah, we had 40 the last time, and we've already got 24 signed up as of today. And there's always a whole bunch that sign up on Friday and Saturday.
3: So they want to see what the weather is going to do, make sure they don't have anything pop up as far as family plans.
5: Yep. So, yeah, and the only thing that we stop racing for is lightning. If it rains, we just keep going.
3: Yeah.
5: But if we get thunder within 10 miles, we stop and wait till it clears, 30 minutes, you know, the typical recommendations that they make for those kind of things. And then it's not too late in the day, we'll pick it back up and finish up.
3: Well, Paul, if you want to find out more information about the Southern Indiana region of the Sports Car Club of America and get involved in this Sunday's event, how do they do it?
5: Well, we have a Facebook page, SIRSCCA. We also have a website, sirscca.org, and all of the events are listed on the landing page, so you should be able to find us from there.
3: Paul, as always, appreciate your support of Let's Talk Racing, and best of luck this weekend over on the airport base.
5: Thanks for having me, Blake.
3: Thank you. It's Elliot. Going to be running the O'Reilly Series at the Brickyard. You were in it last week at Chicago. Do you feel more comfortable heading to the Brickyard knowing you've got a race under your belt with that team, and what did you learn last week?
6: Not really, honestly. I think the Indy thing is so different. My understanding of the high downforce draggy drafting vibe that they had going there last year, I think is totally different than what we had last week at Chicago. So, I don't really know what to expect for that. I mean, I would look at Chicago as being like more normal to those races, at least, or what I see on TV a lot. So had a lot of fun with it. You know, it was I thought Marty and the whole 88 team did a great job. They're well prepared, you know, had me up to speed the best they could outside the car, and gave me, you know, the time to get up to speed, you know, once we got out there on track, and showed me a lot of respect in that regard. So I appreciate them and looking forward to working with that group again. They were a really good group of guys, like I said, well buttoned up, couldn't really ask for much more. So hopefully we can try to better it by a spot and in Indy.
3: Chase Elliott running double duty this week in the Pennzoil 250 for the O'Reilly Auto Parts Series on Saturday. And then on Sunday, of course, the Brickyard 400. Elliott looking to become the only father-son duo to win the Brickyard. Elliott doing it back in 2002. His dad, Bill Elliott, of course. And there's a story about that on the Let's Talk Racing Facebook page about what Chase would think if that was to happen again on Sunday. And you're listening to Let's Talk Racing live from O'Brien's Bar and Grill and broadcasting on Owensboro's home for NASCAR. 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
3: 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It's time to wave the white flag on this edition of Let's Talk Racing. If you missed any portion of tonight's program, have no fear. Playback will be posted tomorrow on the Let's Talk Racing Facebook page. Be sure to give that a follow for all the latest news in local racing, IndyCar, and NASCAR. One of the drivers really looking forward to getting back to Indianapolis this weekend for the Brickyard 400 is Chase Briscoe, Indiana driver. Chase, where would you rank the Brickyard 400 in terms of the most important races for you?
16: Indy is definitely a huge, you know, point of interest for me every single year, just being from there and I think even as a team, like they've kind of rallied behind that, that Indy is a very important race for me, but just trying to be best prepared that we can be, you know, from a setup standpoint and even just from a driving standpoint, there's a lot of things that, you know, I could probably do a lot better there than, you know, I did last year. So yeah, just a huge emphasis for us at Indianapolis and myself, obviously, and hopefully, yeah, if we can win there, it would be the coolest thing ever.
7: 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Keep an eye on their Facebook page as well for everything they have going on, daily specials, live music, and more. I talk about my next guest, Mr. Windy Hollow Raceway Park himself, Trevor Hutchins. Welcome to the show.
17: What's up, Blake?
7: Trevor, a good weekend, halfway on Friday and Saturday. Kind of had to make a difficult decision there, and one we were forced with at the dragway, and we saved Mother Nature, struck again. Well, she actually did, but it wasn't rain this time.
17: But yeah, but you know what's funny is it did rain on Friday for like 3 hours after we
7: called it. Yeah,
17: so you know, even if we could have raced, we would have got rained down anyways because it did rain for about 3 hours. It wasn't like a pouring rain, it was just a light drizzle for, you know, 3 or 4 hours. But yeah, you know, unfortunately, you know, lightning has hit our tire at the drag strip, and you know, we have Aquatime coming in and looking over our computer system and stuff like that. So you know, so hopefully we can get all that resolved soon and be back up and running.
7: Yeah, that was on Friday and Saturday at Windy Hollow Dragway. Have no fear, next weekend's King of the Holler is still scheduled. It is a no prep event, no timing and scoring as well. We got flashlight start with BJ DeFlagman. He's going to be in town for that as well. But a good night of racing on Sunday at Windy Hollow Speedway, Trevor.
17: Yeah, it was. You know,
7: you don't remember. You're halfway dehydrated and drinking Gatorade for 4 hours, but it was a good show.
17: Yeah, that I can say that I went down. You know, that was definitely not a good feeling at all. You know, when people tell you to hydrate and stay cool and drink plenty of Gatorade, listen to them, because that's not a fun feeling at all. So
7: it was so bad that Jimmy had to come out of retirement for like two races.
17: Yeah. He was having to do the water truck and the tractor. And, you know, it's I just went down. You know, never had that feeling before. I walked in the office, sit down for a minute, took a drink, and man, got cold chills and cramped, and that was it. I was in the fetal position, and next thing you know, I got IVs hooked up to me and getting an IV bag, and, you know, I felt a lot better after that. But
7: you didn't look any better, but I'm glad you felt better.
17: Yeah, everybody still said, man, you don't look good. It's like, you know, the show still goes on, and we got a race, you know.
7: The show still does go on.
17: You know, I guess we got very fortunate, because the way I understand it, we had rain all around us.
7: It rained on me at St. Martin's. It rained on Scott Slayton at Friendly Village. It rained between Owens, between the Speedway and Calhoun. Yeah, for once, we got lucky.
17: Yeah, I mean, my phone was blowing up, and I'm like, everybody's like, are you racing? Are you still racing? And I'm like, the sun's shining here.
7: Has it rained a drop?
17: I mean, we've been watering the track for 4 or 5 hours, and I'm like,
7: yeah.
17: You know, you look at the radar, it's so spotty and, you know, wishy-washy, but yeah, you know, thank the, you know, Mother Nature was on our side for once, and we didn't get any rain, and we was able to get it in.
7: Got the entire show in, a great show. Glad to have our friends at the Ultimate Pro Late Model Series at the track on Sunday with Skyler Marler putting on a clinic there, leading flag to flag, and some good runs by our local drivers, whether it be Caden Boone, Jeff Macy, Dustin Rollins, Lacey Minton. They all did pretty good against those top names in Crate Lates.
17: Yeah, it was. You know, like you said, it was a really good show. You know, it was awesome to have them guys come in and bring the series in. And, you know, to be honest, the track was phenomenal for them. You know, I couldn't really ask for a better racetrack. You know, it's you know, they was able to go to the top if they needed to, you know. Of course, the bottom was there, and, you know, it was very racy. And, you know, Marler, man, he crazy fast. You know, he had such a different line in 1 and 2. It was like, I've never seen anybody, like, he would enter high in 1 and then like diamond off of two.
7: Yeah.
17: You know, and he would pick up so much speed.
7: Almost like a reverse diamond is what he was doing.
17: Yeah. You know, everybody else enters on the bottom and skates out, you know, to the wall off of turn two, you know, and then just tries to carry their momentum into three. But he was doing the complete opposite, you know, and it was just the amount of speed he was able to carry getting into three. And then, you know, he was dominating three and four again, you know, and making the straightaway so much longer. You know, it was really cool to see that. You know, it's awesome to have people come out of town and, you know, you get to see, like, you know, that's a totally different line that we've never seen.
7: Oh, yeah.
17: That I haven't seen anybody do all year there, you know, and it was cool to see that, you know, that, you know, we've got one and two much better to where the top is more there, you know. Earlier in the year, it would flatten off so much that the top was really not really there, you know, but over the last several races, I've been able to get it to where actually, you know, the top is actually coming in pretty good and it's there, you know, and it's been making for some really good races. You know, we had great races in all of our classes, you know.
7: We did. And what a finish there. I give a shout out to Mini Stocks. Don Fulkerson coming by. I mean, it was within inches of him winning that race, and he did win it over the 14 car.
17: Yeah, you know, and he was on the top, you know, it's, you know, he was dominant one and two, you know, he got a really good run down the backstretch and just let it all hang out on the top in three and four. And like you said, got him at the line by a bumper. So, you know, and, the same with the, you know, the bomber race, you know, Bill and Carson Brooks and, I forget who the other one was, but I mean, you could throw a blanket over the top three.
7: Wayman Bratcher.
17: Yeah, Wayman Bratcher. You mean right there on the last lap. I mean, coming out of turn four, you really didn't know who was going to win the race. So, you know, it's racetrack's been good. We've had some really good racing. And, you know, it's you can't ask for much more than that.
7: And I know if you look at our original schedule on the Windy Hollow Speedway Facebook page, July 26th is going to be an off day, and which is why I scheduled to be at the Brickyard. But we've had some rainouts and going to run Sunday this weekend. Kind of a regular night show Sunday.
17: Yeah, it is. It's just, you know, we've had so many rainouts, just trying to get some races back on the schedule, you know. So, you know, you try to do what, I mean, you obviously want to put a schedule out throughout the whole year to where you have 18 or 20 races, and then, you know, you're obviously always going to have some rainouts.
7: Oh, yeah.
17: So, you know, just like you said, we put Sunday back on just to try to make it up. Looks like the weather is going to be good. There's definitely no rain. It's going to be pretty warm, but, you know, overall, I think Sunday's going to look good. We'll be able to get the showing.
7: And Trevor's telling you to hydrate down at the Slide Job Cafe, getting a Gatorade or a water, ice cold Pepsi product. As always, stay hydrated in these hot temperatures we have, whether you're at the racetrack or mowing the lawn, whatever it may be. But gates open up on Sunday at 3 and start qualifying at 5:30. And what classes are we running?
17: Street stocks, rusty bolts, bombers, mini stocks, economies. And I know we're not running crates, and I don't think, let me look. Are you looking?
7: We didn't do our Windy Hollow Wednesday video this week, so we're not well versed on that. It's because Blake worked third shift. But street stocks, rusty bolts, bombers, minis, junior crown vics, and crown vics, not running economies or crate lates.
17: Okay. Yep.
7: So economies, you're off. Crate lates, you're off. Everybody else will see you at Windy Hollow.
17: That's right. Well, you know, I really wish we could run everybody, but when you got 8-9 classes, it's really hard to run everybody at one time on a Sunday night. So, you know, and we try to make it throughout the year where, you know, at least one class is off, and, you know, just try to make it to where it's fair all the way across the board for all of our classes. You know, so
7: well, be sure to hop on the Facebook, Windy Hollow Speedway, Windy Hollow Dragway as well. Keep up to date with everything we've got going on. 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
2: I'm Chief Meteorologist Jeff Lyons with your 14 First Alert forecast. For the overnight hours, clear and cooler with a low of 61 degrees. On Thursday, sunny and pleasant, a high of 79. Clear again on Thursday night with a low of 61. On Friday, mostly sunny, still mild for this time of the year with a high of 80 degrees. I'm Chief Meteorologist Jeff Lyons with your 14 First Alert forecast.
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In Texas, everything's bigger, and nothing bigger than the Eagles and Don Henley on Don's birthday. Don was born in Gilmer, Texas, on this day in 47. 47-

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0: Stevie Nicks and Fleetwood Mac there from the Rumors album. Stevie was involved with the birthday boy Don Henley in the late 70s and early 80s. They were in a relationship. One of two Eagles that Stevie Nicks dated, the other being Joe Walsh.
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0: One of the many groups that Eric Clapton participated in, that was Cream, the super group. Eric Clapton got his start in the Yardbirds, and then in April of 1965, he joined John Mayall's Blues Breakers. Today is the anniversary of the passing of blues pioneer John Mayall. Passed away at his California home at the age of 92 years ago on this date in 2024. He had some great musicians in his bands, including Eric Clapton, Peter Green, and John McVie of Fleetwood Mac started off in the Blues Breakers, as well as Mick Taylor of the Rolling Stones.
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2: I'm Chief Meteorologist Jeff Lyons with your 14 First Alert forecast. For the overnight hours, clear and cooler with a low of 61 degrees. On Thursday, sunny and pleasant, a high of 79. Clear again on Thursday night with a low of 61. On Friday, mostly sunny, still mild for this time of the year with a high of 80 degrees. I'm Chief Meteorologist Jeff Lyons with your 14 First Alert forecast.
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0: The big one for free. It's all right now. Back to back with Pat Benatar, who is out and touring this summer alongside Bryan Adams.
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2: From ABC News, I'm Mike Dubosky. Rain and wind is lashing the southern coast of Louisiana as Tropical Storm Bertha makes its slow march west. ABC News meteorologist Samara Theodore has what residents can expect over the next few days.
3: As of now, we still have tropical storm warnings in place for Grand Isle, New Orleans, tropical storm watch west of there. And the biggest impacts from Bertha right now are going to be the rainfall, up to 6 inches of rain, storm surge, 1 to 4 feet, and we do have the threat for rip currents. So overall, this is a situation where I wouldn't go to the beach at all along the coastlines as we head through the remainder of the week.
2: The House passed a bill today that would ban members of Congress from trading individual stocks.
4: The Stop Insider Trading Act would prohibit members of Congress, their spouses, and their dependent children from buying new stocks, while allowing lawmakers to keep the stocks they already own. Democrats voiced opposition to the bill in part because they contend it didn't go far enough to rein in the stock trading of President Trump. They also criticized Republicans for adding a provision to the stock ban bill that would require voters to present photo ID to cast a ballot. It's unclear if the Senate will act on the bill, though the legislation still marks the most significant step forward towards reforming congressional stock trading since the Obama administration. Peter Haralambos, ABC News.
2: House lawmakers today also adopted a new budget resolution for a $95 billion package, which includes funding for the Save America Act, farm aid, and $73 billion to cover the military conflict with Iran. House Speaker Mike Johnson taking a victory lap after this blueprint was approved.
5: And the budget resolution that unlocks our third reconciliation bill, which of course is Republicans' best shot to get as much of the Save America Act into law as possible, in addition to funding our national defense and our farmers.
2: U.S. forces stepping up their attacks in Iran right now for the 12th night in a row, and a man is in custody in California after waving a machete near a medical center. You're listening to ABC News.
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2: The Trump administration has unveiled a new deal with Saudi Arabia. ABC's Patrick Reval.
11: The deal is like...

0: suspicious login activity to certain accounts on July 13th after an investigation, Chick-fil-A found that some data had been briefly compromised, including names, email, and phone information, along with the last four digits of some credit cards. The company says it took immediate security measures, including forced logouts and wiping stored payment methods. Michelle Franzen, ABC News.
1: And police in Madison, Wisconsin are investigating a fatal officer-involved shooting that occurred earlier today after a man reportedly injured an officer with a knife while resisting arrest. One other officer was injured. Mike Dubusky, ABC News.
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4: I'm Chief Meteorologist Jeff Lyons with your 14 First Alert forecast. For the overnight hours, clear and cooler with a low of 61 degrees. On Thursday, sunny and pleasant, a high of 79. Clear again on Thursday night with a low of 61. On Friday, mostly sunny, still mild for this time of the year with a high of 80 degrees. I'm Chief Meteorologist Jeff Lyons with your 14 First Alert forecast.
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0: The Doors' L.A. Woman album was certified gold for its record sales on this date in rock history in 1971. I'm Bob Barron, bringing you the classics like this one from Aerosmith.
1: Come here, baby.

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0: Billy Joel off The Stranger, one of my favorite albums, and my favorite album definitely from him, Aerosmith in that set. And The Doors, who performed on American Bandstand on this day in 1967. They did a couple of tracks, The Crystal Ship and Light My Fire.
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0: Supertramp vocalist and keyboard player Rick Davies has found his way home last year in September. It's his first heavenly birthday this year. Rick Davies, born on the 22nd of July, 1944.
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7: I'm Chief Meteorologist Jeff Lyons with your 14 First Alert forecast. For the overnight hours, clear and cooler with a low of 61 degrees. On Thursday, sunny and pleasant, a high of 79. Clear again on Thursday night with a low of 61. On Friday, mostly sunny, still mild for this time of the year with a high of 80 degrees. I'm Chief Meteorologist Jeff Lyons with your 14 First Alert forecast.
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0: members of the Rolling Stones fined on this day in 65 for recreating the cover of the Who's Next album before it even came out. It was Mick Jagger, Brian Jones, and Bill Wyman were each fined £5 in court after they'd been found guilty of urinating on the side of a service station. Now, the three had all asked if they could use the facilities, and the attendant refused, so they went out and just used the wall.
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2: From ABC News, I'm Mike Dubusky. The rest of the week in southern Louisiana is going to be full of rain, storm surge, and dangerous rip currents after tropical storm Bertha made landfall earlier today. ABC's Victor Akendo is in New Orleans.
3: The other thing that we're dealing with here is the brutal heat. We are under an extreme heat warning, and if Bertha were to knock out power anywhere in this area, that could be a dangerous combination.
2: On Capitol Hill today, the House of Representatives passed

0: Break. ABC's Elizabeth Schulze has more.
1: Cases of that parasitic stomach illness skyrocketing to record levels. More than 11,000 people have been sickened in 41 states. The FDA has linked 1,600 cases to lettuce supplied to Taco Bell in 5 states. Officials say the likely source of that cyclosporiasis outbreak is Taylor Farms iceberg lettuce from a farm in Mexico. All the companies potentially affected have removed the lettuce from their supply.
0: And French authorities now say they found the body of Daniel Syed earlier this week in Paris. The model scout was under investigation by French prosecutors for alleged human trafficking tied to Jeffrey Epstein and for separate allegations of sexual crimes. You're listening to ABC News.
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0: Former Venezuelan leader Nicolas Maduro will stand trial next June, we learned today. ABC's Peter Haralambos has the details.
7: That puts this trial about 17 months after the capture of Maduro. And it's been a few months since we've seen him in court. Today, he looked noticeably thinner, thin salt and pepper hair, though he seemed at ease in the courtroom. He waved to folks in the gallery. He said good morning in English. He waved to a court artist, and he conferred with his lawyers.
0: A beloved bald eagle from Big Bear, California, is in the fight of her life. ABC's Alex Stone.
8: A bald eagle named Jackie became an online sensation, along with her partner Shadow, as a live webcam has for years caught their nest activity. Laying eggs and raising their baby bald eagles. But Jackie disappeared from the nest recently, leaving Shadow with their newest babies. She was found struggling in some water. Experts say she had been in a fight with other eagles. Jackie is at a rescue center now where her condition is said to be critical. The center says she has anemia and inflammation impacting her kidneys. Alex Stone, ABC News, Los Angeles.
0: Investigators in Florida are offering $16,000 for information leading to the arrest of Isabel Johnson, a murder suspect who authorities call a master manipulator, who's likely using disguises to alter her appearance while on the run. Johnson's charged with the death of a 43-year-old Jason Christopher. Mike Dubusky, ABC News.
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11: I'm Chief Meteorologist Jeff Lyons with your 14 First Alert forecast. For the overnight hours, clear and cooler with a low of 61 degrees. On Thursday, sunny and pleasant, a high of 79. Clear again on Thursday night with a low of 61. On Friday, mostly sunny, still mild for this time of the year with a high of 80 degrees. I'm Chief Meteorologist Jeff Lyons with your 14 First Alert forecast.
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0: Well, with all the hype around Ozzy's passing a year ago today, kind of got lost in the shuffle that Chuck Mangione passed away on that same day in 25, a two-time Grammy winner that was also on the television. He was in King of the Hill. Remember the animated series? He played himself.
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0: We've got another passing to talk about from 1 year ago today. Ozzy passed away, Chuck Mangione passed away, and also George Koymans, who is the guitarist and vocalist and co-founding member of that band, Golden Earring. He died at the age of 77, exactly 1 year ago.
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2: I'm Chief Meteorologist Jeff Lyons with your 14 First Alert forecast. For the overnight hours, clear and cooler with a low of 61 degrees. On Thursday, sunny and pleasant, a high of 79. Clear again on Thursday night with a low of 61. On Friday, mostly sunny, still mild for this time of the year with a high of 80 degrees. I'm Chief Meteorologist Jeff Lyons with your 14 First Alert forecast.
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0: I'm Bob Barron, wrapping up this Wednesday, the 22nd, with another track on Don Henley's birthday. There's the Eagles and Lion Eyes. I'm out of here. I'll talk to you on Thirsty Thursday.
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0: 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I'm Bob Worthington. More great music on the other side, including, hey, they're giving us the nod, they're ready, Anna Nancy, the Wilson Sisters and Heart, and much, much more.
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0: Ah, the werewolves of London, Warren Zevon. Look out for the Bookyman. Stick around, Michael Stipe and R.E.M. And how about something from the movies? Our late movie, the Molly Ringwald movie, came out during 1985. Talking about OMD, If You Leave, from the movie Pretty in Pink. Next.
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3: I'm Chief Meteorologist Jeff Lyons with your 14 First Alert forecast. For the overnight hours, clear and cooler with a low of 61 degrees. On Thursday, sunny and pleasant, a high of 79. Clear again on Thursday night with a low of 61. On Friday, mostly sunny, still mild for this time of the year with a high of 80 degrees. I'm Chief Meteorologist Jeff Lyons with your 14 First Alert forecast.
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0: Michael Stipe and R.E.M. It was We Do It Again and Again with Walter Becker, Don O'Fagan, Steely Dan from Can't Buy a Thrill, Waiting for You Next.
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Bob Worthington here, taking you through the wee hours. And please, if you're out and about driving, no texting and driving and no drinking and driving. Stay safe. Keep others safe as well. Daryl Hall and John Oates.

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2: I'm Chief Meteorologist Jeff Lyons with your 14 First Alert forecast. For the overnight hours, clear and cooler with a low of 61 degrees. On Thursday, sunny and pleasant, a high of 79. Clear again on Thursday night with a low of 61. On Friday, mostly sunny, still mild for this time of the year with a high of 80 degrees. I'm Chief Meteorologist Jeff Lyons with your 14 First Alert forecast.
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Tom's Diner, Suzanne Vega and DNA, Bob Worthington here, more great music near, and this one from Streets of Fire, the movie. Former member of the Edgar Winter Group, Dan Hartman.

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0: Song produced by Bob Seger. In fact, he sang background on that hit by the Eagles, Heartache Tonight. Bob Worthington here. More great music near, including George Michael. And how about Belinda Carlisle and the Go-Go's? Next.
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0: Cause I gotta have faith. 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

0: The song that propelled them into superstardom this day. Summer sounds best right here in the Rolling Stones. I can't get no satisfaction. Stick around, Steve Miller and the band. And it was to be his last chart-topping hit of his career and his life. Talking about George Harrison next.
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2: I'm Chief Meteorologist Jeff Lyons with your 14 First Alert forecast. For the overnight hours, clear and cooler with a low of 61 degrees. On Thursday, sunny and pleasant, a high of 79. Clear again on Thursday night with a low of 61. On Friday, mostly sunny, still mild for this time of the year with a high of 80 degrees. I'm Chief Meteorologist Jeff Lyons with your 14 First Alert forecast.
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2: I'm Chief Meteorologist Jeff Lyons with your 14 First Alert forecast. For the overnight hours, clear and cooler with a low of 61 degrees. On Thursday, sunny and pleasant, a high of 79. Clear again on Thursday night with a low of 61. On Friday, mostly sunny, still mild for this time of the year with a high of 80 degrees. I'm Chief Meteorologist Jeff Lyons with your 14 First Alert forecast.
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Right down the line, Jerry Rafferty. Bob Worthington here, where summer sounds best, and it's the summer of 1984. Where were you when this was a hit?

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0: tucking in those dreams nice and tight, wishing you sweet dreams, the Cranberries. Bob Worthington here through the wee hours and leaving that nightlight on for you. Hey, moving this week along the way we like it too, already your Thursday morning.
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0: 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Have something for Patty. 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
2: I'm Chief Meteorologist Jeff Lyons with your 14 First Alert forecast. For the overnight hours, clear and cooler with a low of 61 degrees. On Thursday, sunny and pleasant, a high of 79. Clear again on Thursday night with a low of 61. On Friday, mostly sunny, still mild for this time of the year with a high of 80 degrees. I'm Chief Meteorologist Jeff Lyons with your 14 First Alert forecast.
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0: Gonna follow you down, Gin Blossoms. Bob Worthington here. Stick around, more great music. Wee hours of your Thursday morning, the weekend within grasp.
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7: I'm Chief Meteorologist Jeff Lyons with your 14 First Alert forecast. For the overnight hours, clear and cooler with a low of 61 degrees. On Thursday, sunny and pleasant, a high of 79. Clear again on Thursday night with a low of 61. On Friday, mostly sunny, still mild for this time of the year with a high of 80 degrees. I'm Chief Meteorologist Jeff Lyons with your 14 First Alert forecast.
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0: Runaway, Bon Jovi, Bob Worthington here, and good morning to you. Maybe having that first cup of coffee with us or getting ready for work. Are you starting out early today? Journey coming up and a whole bunch more.
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Early morning movie time. And this one, the movie which starred Kevin Bacon. Number one song, number one movie from Footloose. Title track, Kenny Loggins.

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0: Gonna run to you, music from north of the border way, his hometown out in Canada. It's Brian Adams and Run to You. Stick around, have the Whispers on the way, and Pat Benatar.
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0: Sir Paul McCartney and Wings Band on the Run. Hey, stick around. Have the Police. They've arrived. Also, Peter Gabriel and a whole bunch more. And good morning. Hey, your Thursday morning.
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3: I'm Chief Meteorologist Jeff Lyons with your 14 First Alert forecast. For the overnight hours, clear and cooler with a low of 61 degrees. On Thursday, sunny and pleasant, a high of 79. Clear again on Thursday night with a low of 61. On Friday, mostly sunny, still mild for this time of the year with a high of 80 degrees. I'm Chief Meteorologist Jeff Lyons with your 14 First Alert forecast.
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0: The Police have arrived, and more great music on the other side. Don't go away, including John Cougar Mellencamp and a whole bunch more. Good morning, your Thursday morning. Hope you have a great day today.
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2: From ABC News, I'm Sherry Preston. The U.S. military carrying out its 12th night of airstrikes against Iran. Yemen's Iran-backed Houthi rebels also attacking two Saudi oil tankers in the Red Sea, even as President Trump threatens to blow up a bridge or power plant every time a tanker is targeted in the Strait of Hormuz. ABC's Martha Raddatz with more from Amman Jordan.
3: Well, that's a pretty extraordinary statement. International law does not allow that kind of attack on civilian infrastructure on purpose. If you accidentally hit something and you're doing a bombing run on military targets, that's one thing. But to say and follow through and bomb civilian infrastructure is potentially, according to international law, a war crime.
2: The president attending the dignified transfer of remains on Wednesday of the four latest soldiers killed in fighting with Iran. Flash flooding in West Virginia. Bridges, homes, businesses washed out in the community of Weston.
4: I'm kind of scared for the town of Weston for this because it did a lot of damage to a lot of, like, heartwarming places.
2: Aiden Anderson, one of many trying to clear water and debris. The independent autopsy of 18-year-old Nolan Wells lists his cause of death as undetermined. The teenager was last seen on a boat trip with friends in Mississippi on the 4th of July and was later found dead.
5: And with autopsies associated with what may turn out to be a drowning death, they're really more useful in ruling things out. There was no obvious gunshot wound, say, or stab wound. It's trickier to understand, for any autopsy, to understand what are the circumstances that may have led Wells to getting in the water.
2: ABC's Aaron Katursky. Tropical storm Bertha hitting southeast Louisiana and headed toward the Gulf Coast of Texas could bring storm surge and heavy rip currents. 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
8: 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When used as directed, spray the leaves for visible results in just 1 hour, and dead weeds in just 1 day. You spray, they play. 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
2: Ebola spreading too fast to contain in the Congo. Healthcare workers like Trish Newport, emergency program manager for Doctors Without Borders, say with 1,000 deaths and 2,400 cases in rising, they just can't keep up.
9: There we see the number of cases increasing every single day. We see more and more community deaths. We see new cases in new areas. And the response is today just can't catch up to the size of the spread of the outbreak today.
2: The cyclosporiasis outbreak also making thousands of people ill, says ABC's Elizabeth Schulze.
10: Cases of that parasitic stomach illness skyrocketing to record levels. More than 11,000 people have been sickened in 41 states. The FDA has linked 1,600 cases to lettuce supplied to Taco Bell in 5 states. Officials say the likely source of that cyclosporiasis outbreak is Taylor Farms iceberg lettuce from a farm in Mexico. All the companies potentially affected have removed the lettuce from their supply.
2: House Judiciary Committee Chair Republican Jim Jordan recommending criminal charges now against a former special counsel Jack Smith, who investigated President Trump's false claims about the 2020 election and his handling of the hundreds of classified documents found at Mar-a-Lago. Alphabet, the company behind Google and YouTube, posting earnings of over $112 billion in the latest quarter. I'm Sherry Preston, ABC News.
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13: I'm Chief Meteorologist Jeff Lyons with your 14 First Alert forecast. For the overnight hours, clear and cooler with a low of 61 degrees. On Thursday, sunny and pleasant, a high of 79. Clear again on Thursday night with a low of 61. On Friday, mostly sunny, still mild for this time of the year with a high of 80 degrees. I'm Chief Meteorologist Jeff Lyons with your 14 First Alert forecast.
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0: Man, hard to believe that we got 8 days left in July. Yeah, today is a Thursday. It is a July 23rd. Welcome to the program. Jim here. If your birthday is today, we want to be the first to say happy birthday to you. Enjoy your special day. Got the celebrity birthday book open. Got a handful and change today. Retired Supreme Court Justice Anthony Kennedy, 90 today. From RoboCop and Deliverance, Ronnie Cox, 88. David Essex, the Rock On singer, he's 79. From Cheers and Natural Born Killers, Hamish. Well, from that movie, too. Woody Harrelson, 65. Eric LaSalle from ER, 64. Slash, the guitar player for Guns N' Roses, 61. Alison Krauss is 55. Marlon Wayans, 54. Monica Lewinsky, 53. And Harry Potter, Daniel Radcliffe, turns 37. Happy birthday, everybody. And for those that are celebrating an anniversary today, man, happy anniversary to you. All right, three in a row coming up. Going to hear from the Cars and ELO's Living Thing. Going to kick things off next.
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0: Want to thank Sandy for today's crazy studies. You come across the weird stuff online, whether it's one story or four or five, send it to me. Send me the links or copy and paste. It's Radio Guy Jim on Facebook. Hit that follow button, and you can instant message me with what you find. All right. Today, number one, new survey of shoppers finds this to be the most embarrassing thing we can put in our cart. It is a tabloid magazine. No, it is not that. Is it one of those other kind of magazines? No, it's not that either. And it's not personal care items per se, but they say the Trojans. Most embarrassing thing you can put in your shopping cart right next to oat milk or decaf coffee. Experts got two studies here for us about screen time and our kids. Number one, they say the kids who engage in a lot of screen time, especially around bedtime, more likely to resist going to bed, having trouble sleeping, usually waking up a little bit tired. Interesting. It's like getting us ready for adult life because we do the same thing. Another study from these so-called researchers say that teens could have something called popcorn brain. Constant screen switching is giving kids shorter attention spans, moodier reactions, and less patience for anything that isn't instantly stimulating. My wife teaches kindergarten. She can tell which kids spend a lot of screen time on stuff. They'll say, I'm bored. You know, they don't have a tablet or something in front of them. They say that you'll notice your kids have trouble focusing or restlessness, a constant itch for the next thing, which can also chip away at sleep and real-world social skills. I've never heard of that before. Popcorn brain.
1: I'm Jeff Daly on the Cromwell Ag Radio Network. A prolonged heat wave across parts of the Midwest and the Northern Plains is worsening pasture conditions and increasing stress on cattle producers that are already dealing with drought and historically tight cattle supplies. The latest USDA crop progress report showed declines in pasture and rain conditions in several major beef-producing states, including Minnesota, Iowa, Nebraska, South and North Dakota, and Montana. Colorado now has 76% of its pasture rated poor or very poor, while Nebraska remains at 68%, according to USDA data. Meteorologists say some areas received scattered rainfall over the past week. Much of the region expected to remain hot and dry, limiting pasture recovery and potentially expanding drought conditions. The deteriorating grazing conditions come as the U.S. cattle herd remains near its smallest size since the 1950s, following years of drought, wildfire losses, and elevated production costs. Industry analysts warn continued pasture deterioration could force additional herd liquidation or increased demand for expensive supplemental feed, potentially supporting already high cattle and beef prices through the remainder of the year. I'm Jeff Nally. 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
3: Sunny skies across western Kentucky, comfortable humidity, high of 81, partly cloudy tonight, lows down to 62. Friday, a mix of sun and clouds, highs at 82. Scattered showers late Friday night, lows down to 65. Saturday, mostly cloudy, a 50% chance of showers and storms during the morning. The severe weather threats are low, then becoming partly sunny with a high of 85. I'm 14, First Alert, meteorologist Byron Douglas.
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0: 92.9 WVJS, your greatest hits with Rob on the Retromatic Show. Come on in for a Thursday already. All kinds of things on the way during today's show. Got our conversation later on during the 9 o'clock hour with Gail Niehaus over at Solutions Real Estate Group there on Salem Drive. Always great conversation with Gail. That is on the way later on, about 9:15 or so. Coming up in 2 hours, exactly 2 hours from now, birthdays. I want to know who's celebrating today, the 23rd of July. I had to think about it for a second. 23rd of July. It's right in front of me. There it is, right there, July 23. It's hard to believe that we're already almost to August. Man. You got a birthday today to pass along? Maui's Indoor Theme Park wants to help them get recognized and even have fun with a play card I'll be giving away tomorrow. Any of the birthdays called in this week, and I've had a few local ones, so they're going to be in the drawing for the Maui's play card. Maui's there on South Frederica. They got a special going on this weekend, by the way. Saturday and Sunday, $39.99, unlimited attractions. Yeah. Includes $10 arcade pass for the arcade games. Man, this place is awesome. On top of that, your birthday person can win another play card. Have all kinds of fun at Maui's. Check out Maui's Owensville there on Facebook to see what they're all about. Get it going. 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Speaking of Maui.
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Good morning. Rob at 6:29, moments away from Jeff Nally. The Cromwell Ag Radio Network is 6:30 report on the way. Also look at our WVJS weather. Here's Hart.

0: Anyway, it's Hart, right here with you back on the Retro Morning Show. 6:33, about 27 minutes away from the hour of 7 o'clock. We're at 64 degrees. There's our update from Gavin Roberts. Gavin Roberts, Kentucky Farm Bureau, right there on Frederick at Owensboro. Call for a quote coming up here in a moment. Got our ag report from Jeff Nally, Cromwell Ag Radio Network. We check our WVJS weather. Another decent one in store here, according to Byron. Going to be sunny, high of 81 today. Tonight, increasing clouds, 61. Tomorrow, sunny, 82. Tomorrow night, mostly cloudy, about a 40% chance of a shower or thunderstorm, down to 65. Saturday, mostly cloudy, 50% chance of a shower or thunderstorm early in the day, and a high of 85, sunny, and 90 on Sunday. Right now, 64.
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2: I'm Jeff Nally on the Cromwell Ag Radio Network. The House of Representatives yesterday narrowly passed a $95 billion reconciliation measure, calls for fresh funds for the Iran war, new election laws, and as much as $12 billion to help financially strained farmers. The concurrent resolution passed 216 to 214, now moves to the Senate. There, Senate Majority Leader John Thune said he would hold the legislation until Congress can figure out a path to fund the government beyond September and avert a federal shutdown. If needed, the chamber could, quote, pull that budget resolution passed by the House and use it to fund the government, the South Dakota Republican told reporters yesterday. Now, the House this week also passed a stopgap funding measure to fund the government from October 1st to December 4th. Thune says the Senate is working on its own continuing resolution, with Appropriations Committee Chair Susan Collins consulting with Democrats. While the House and the Senate efforts are similar, the Senate needs to build a, quote, bipartisan coalition, Thune said. Everybody's going in the same direction. It's just that we have a slightly different process. We need Democrats over here. Rural broadband advocates backing a new bipartisan piece of legislation aimed at improving the accuracy of the nation's broadband maps. I'm Jeff Nally on the Cromwell Ag Radio Network.
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Stephen X. 644, 64 degrees in Owensboro. 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Well, we've let you linger here for a little bit, about 45 minutes or so, but it's time to get up and get moving. The jogging song has arrived.

move it around if you're able. Time for that morning jog, or maybe that walk really fast. Whatever you got to do. Whether you be at work already, whether you be at home still, wherever you are, it is time to do it. And it's time to put a smile on your face and face the day. Happy Thursday. 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

0: 92.9 WVJS. Got that Monday. Oh, I didn't say, well, I said Monday, didn't I? I got that motivation going. It's nowhere near Monday. It's Thursday morning. Thank goodness it's not anywhere near Monday. But we got another one coming up. I'm not going to think about that yet, though. 647. 64 degrees at Owensboro. News on the way. We'll check out our WVJS News. Come and compare at top of the hour, 7 o'clock, after we check ABC News. Also, our decent non-humid weather forecast here from Byron Douglas at 14 News. Looking forward to this. It's coming up Friday, tomorrow. Cromwell Media hooked on saving a life for the community blood drive from Western Kentucky Regional Blood Center. The Bloodmobile will be here. Yeah, right here, 1115 Tamarack Road. 11 till 3 tomorrow. Again, 11 o'clock in the morning till 3 in the afternoon tomorrow. Remember the usual donor guidelines. Must be at least 17 years old to donate blood, or 16 with a signed consent from the parents. 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Donors must check their medications with center staff. Donors should have eaten a good meal prior to donation, so make sure you get lunch before you do it, and allow 56 days in between donations. Make sure you have an ID with you and come on over. Give blood. It's very much needed. The Western Kentucky Regional Blood Center. They're on Old Hartford Road. 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

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Happy Thursday. I'm Rob, and you're on the Retro Morning Show. It's 7:08. 64 degrees, head up to about 80, 81 today, and humidity not too shabby either. Joe, while you kind of think over the weekend, we're going to reach 90 again. Yeah. Eddie Murphy! My baby likes to potty all the time. Yeah, party all the time. Changes everything.

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Berlin. Rob here with you back on the Retro Morning Show. 717, looking at 65 degrees. 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Called today for a quote from Gavin Roberts. Over an hour away from birthdays. Birthday book, the birthday club. Going to be opening up the book coming up here in 1 hour, about 8:20-ish. I wonder who's celebrating. You got somebody on the list today? Either Facebook me or call me. WVJS Radio on Facebook or the phone number in the studio, 270-852-3789. Anybody called in this week joins the other ones we've gotten so far in the drawing.

0: tomorrow for a play card from Maui's Indoor Theme Park. Yeah, looking forward to that. They got some good things happening this weekend. A special going on. You can check our Facebook page or their Facebook page for that. Well, Taco Bell is selling lettuce-free Enchiritos for $1 as it deals with slumping sales after it was linked to the nasty intestinal illness Cyclosporiasis. In the social media accounts, the fast food giant says the deal is for those who've been riding with us. And just to show how much we appreciate you, Taco Bell has taken a significant hit after the officials linked the Cyclosporiasis outbreak with lettuce served at the chain. Placer.ai says foot traffic in U.S. locations is down nearly 19%. Rob here on the Retro Morning Show. 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

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Good morning. Welcome into a Thursday, 23rd of July. 65 degrees. Ag news and weather on the way.

0: 64. That is your time. Your temperature is 65. Your update there from Gavin Roberts, Kentucky Farm Bureau in Frederick and Owensboro. Called today for your insurance update. Well, you know, school's getting back in session soon. And changes to the laws. Make sure you follow this, because I didn't even know till I found out, and I've been guilty of this. On a four-lane road, for example, you know, when the stop arm comes out, when the bus is letting somebody off, well, a lot of times on, like, streets like Frederica, for example, they have a turning lane in the middle. Now you are required to stop if you're on the other side. Yeah, keep that in mind for when school starts, because a lot of people would just keep going. I mean, sometimes I would slow down, you know, a little bit, but I always thought if you're on the other side of that divided road that you didn't have to stop. Well, no, now you do, unless there is a raised median, like a raised median in the middle or a grass median. If it's paved with a turning lane, you gotta stop. Just making sure we all know. Yeah? Keeping the kiddos safe. Check it out, our WVJS weather. Sunny today, a high of 81. Tonight, increasing clouds, low 61. Tomorrow, sunny, 82. Tomorrow night, mostly cloudy. 40% chance of a shower, thunderstorm, 65. And then Saturday, mostly cloudy, 50% chance of a shower, thunderstorm, and a high of 85. Right now, 65.
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1: I'm Jeff Alley on the Cromwell Ag Radio Network. Some former ag leaders calling on Congress to engage in a comprehensive examination of what they call a crisis in farm country that has been exacerbated by actions of the current administration. Since February, when many of the same people sent a similar letter to congressional ag leaders, Congress has not done anything that resembles a systematic, thorough, bipartisan engagement with farmers about what is really happening to their livelihoods and the farm economy, this latest letter says. There has not been, quote, an extensive, candid assessment about policies that can reverse this crisis. Asked about what worries them the most, one of the 45 signers of the letter, former Renewable Fuels Association President and CEO Bob Dineen, said, complacency. He continued, there doesn't seem to be any sense of urgency on these issues in Washington these days. I don't understand that. When you see bankruptcies rising the way they are and markets for farmers deteriorating the way they are, and your solution is we'll patch it together with another bailout. No, that's part of the problem. You can't bail your way out of this problem. The House did pass a $95 billion reconciliation measure yesterday, and it does include $12 billion to help strained farmers. I'm Jeff Nally.
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Rob here with you. Back on the Retromotic Show. 744. You know, I did my due diligence this morning. Walked out the front door onto the front porch out there and noticed it's a nice day. Yeah, a little sunshine on your shoulders this morning. How about we enjoy it before it gets hot again later this weekend? John Denver, WVJS.

0: Yes, good morning to you. John Denver, 7:49, about 11 minutes away from the hour of 8 o'clock. Up at 8, we've got our WVJS News. We'll check local national news. 30 minutes away from birthdays. Better get them in to me as we are taking them for the 8:20 Birthday Club. 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So let me know who's celebrating today. 270-852-3789. Or on Facebook, either way, WVJS Radio is the place to get me on Facebook. Disney Plus launching a documentary about Julie Andrews. The project offering an intimate and revealing look at Andrews' extraordinary career, from the early days in British vaudeville to her meteoric rise as a global superstar. Remember, she was Mary Poppins, yeah? They're including rare and never-before-seen archival footage and candid new interviews. An official title and 2027 release date will be announced later on. 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
2: From ABC News, I'm Sherry Preston. The 12th straight night of air attacks exchanged between the U.S. and Iran. President Trump threatening to strike an Iranian bridge or power plant for every ship hit in the Strait of Hormuz. Response from Secretary of State Marco Rubio at a meeting of Southeast Asian leaders in the Philippines.
3: I saw Arachi, their foreign minister, who the other day say or something about their policies, an eye for an eye. The president's policy is a head for an eye. I mean, honestly, that's what it's going to be. I mean, they will pay a very heavy price for the things they're doing.
2: President Trump attending the dignified transfer of four U.S. service members killed in the Iranian conflict. ABC's Martha Raddatz with more on that.
4: This is Iran's fault for these deaths. And I think to bring them home and have their families there and see those coffins, caskets come off that military aircraft is just a powerful, powerful punch in the gut.
2: It was a windy, rainy night in New Orleans.
5: Tropical storm Bertha making landfall in Louisiana, the center of the storm passing right over us here in New Orleans. Winds gusting at about 45 miles an hour. At one point, this entire area was underwater. That storm surge from Lake Pontchartrain inundating the streets here.
2: That's ABC's Victor Oquendo in New Orleans. Bertha now headed to the Texas Gulf Coast. A 5.0 magnitude earthquake today in Texas.
6: The town of Miami, Texas, population 539, is not on a major fault line, but it's surrounded by oil and natural gas wells. In the past, earthquakes have been associated with the reinjection of the wastewater byproduct of fracking. A clerk at a local grocery store tells ABC News that this morning's quake knocked some pictures off of mantles. There have been no reports of any injuries.
2: ABC's Jim Ryan and Dallas high water rescues taking place in parts of West Virginia. European Union hitting Google with a $1 billion fine for violating antitrust laws around its search engine and the Google Play Store. 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
15: Reporting for Cromwell Media News, I'm Rob Nichols. The National Weather Service is confirming several tornadoes across Kentucky in connection with Tuesday storms. The most possible twister confirmed so far was an EF2 touchdown in Grayson County, reaching max wind speeds of 115 miles an hour. An EF1 hit Lincoln County. Another EF1 impacted both Hardin and Meade counties. Governor Andy Beshear is implementing a plan to avoid a 4% cut to Medicaid in Kentucky that was supposed to take effect August 1. Yesterday, Beshear announced plans to use a $255 million state surplus to keep funding levels for the health care program level for the next budget year. The governor does warn, however, a lawsuit could still end up complicating this plan. Republican Kentucky House Speaker Davis Osborne responded to Beshear's announcement by saying lawmakers approved more funding for Medicaid than Democrats initially asked for. He went on to add that the governor's administration has not provided any evidence to why the program needs more money to avoid cuts. Tina Taylor is stepping down as board chair of Empty Bowls of Owensboro after 14 years of service, including many years in leadership. Taylor says helping the organization grow into a community effort against food insecurity has been one of her greatest privileges. Empty Bowls is now shifting to a rotation-style leadership model, is looking for new committee members, board members, and volunteers. I'm Rob Nichols reporting.
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9: Sunny skies across western Kentucky, comfortable humidity, the high of 81. Partly cloudy tonight, lows down to 62. Friday, a mix of sun and clouds, highs at 82. Scattered showers late Friday night, lows down to 65. Saturday, mostly cloudy, a 50% chance of showers and storms during the morning. The severe weather threats are low, then becoming partly sunny with a high of 85. I'm 14, First Alert, meteorologist Byron Douglas.
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92.9 WVJS song always reminded me of the Drifters and radio. A lot of I've been fortunate enough to always work close to home, but a lot of folks I know personally in the radio business travel the country looking for that perfect job, just go everywhere. And that song, I don't know why it always did, but it always reminded me of the radio life. Rob here with you at 8:17, 67 degrees in Owensboro. There's your update from Gavin Roberts, Kentucky Farm Bureau, located on Frederick in Owensboro. 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

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They're going to get more fun this weekend. 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Yeah, it's only happening Saturday and Sunday. So get over to Maui's and

0: Owensboro. 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Looking at the celebrities first today. Retired Supreme Court Justice Anthony Kennedy is 90 years old today. Actress comedian Edie McClurg is 81. Edie McClurg, golly, she was in Ferris Bueller's Day Off. She was in Master of Disguise. She was on WKRP in Cincinnati as Herb Tarlick's wife. Yep. Edie McClurg, 81 years old today. TV personality Spencer Christian, 79. He was a weatherman and co-host for Good Morning America from 86 to 98. English singer and actor David Essex, 79 today. Huge over in the UK. Had an international hit called Rock On, which we play here. Emmy Award-winning actor Woody Harrelson, 65. 65 for him. Let's see who else is celebrating today here. Actor Eric LaSalle is 64. Eric LaSalle, best known for his role as Peter Benton on ER. Guitarist Slash, 61 today. British musician, was lead guitarist of Guns N' Roses. Basketball Hall of Fame point guard Gary Payton, 58 years old today. Country singer Allison Krauss of Allison Krauss and Union Station, 55 years old today. Actor Marlon Wayans, 54. Former White House intern Monica Lewinsky, 53 today. Monica Lewinsky, remember President Bill Clinton admitted to having his now infamous affair with Lewinsky while she worked at the White House from 1995 to 1996. Michelle Williams, 47. She was one of the three original members of Destiny's Child. Actor Daniel Radcliffe, 37. Harry Potter, yeah. These famous people would have celebrated birthdays. These are birth anniversaries. Author Raymond Chandler, born 1888. Arthur Carl, actor Carl Swenson. Carl Swenson, he was in the movie called North to Alaska. And Mary played the founder of Walnut Grove on Little House on the Prairie. No, he was born in 1908. Baseball Hall of Famer Pee Wee Reese, born 1918. Actor Calvert DeForest. Remember Late Night and then Late Show with David Letterman? Well, back on Late Night with David Letterman, Calvert DeForest was known as Larry Bud Melman. And then when he went to the CBS show, he couldn't use that name anymore, so he just used his real name. Calvert DeForest, born 1921. Emmy Award-winning TV director Alan Rafkin won an Emmy for the sitcom One Day at a Time. He was born in 1928. Television host Burt Convy, born 1933, hosted several shows, including Tattletale, Super Password, and Win, Lose, or Draw. Baseball Hall of Fame, Don Drysdale. Got the Cy Young Award back in 1962, born in 1936. TV radio personality Don Imus, born 1940. Rock and Roll Hall of Famer Dino Danelli of the Rascals, born 1944. He was a drummer for that group. Academy Award winning actor Philip Seymour Hoffman, born 1967. I do have one local birthday we'll put in the drawing for tomorrow. Amy Blandford. Amy Blandford turned 67 today. Happy birthday. Put her in the group with all the rest that we've gotten in so far and the ones we'll get tomorrow on the Birthday Club from Maui's Indoor Theme Park. 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

Sydney. 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Coming up, got our agriculture news and weather on the way. Right now from 89. Big comeback for this guy back in the late 80s, Donny Osmond. 92.9.

0: WVJS station of PennDOT for a better morning. Yeah, some of the first stations to get copies of that song did not know who the singer was. It was a mystery. Yeah, the record company thought they would give him a fresh start in the music business. Donny Osmond kind of had a reputation of being a teeny bopper kind of, you know, kind of artist in the 70s. And boy, did they change the image. Yeah, then they finally told everybody who it was. And they're like, what? Donny Osmond? You're kidding me. Anyway, there he is, Soldier of Love. Rob here with you, 8:33. 27 minutes away from the hour of 9 o'clock. Looking at 67 degrees. 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Checking our WVJS weather. Going to be sunny. High about 81 today. Tonight, increasing clouds. A low 61. Partly sunny tomorrow. 82 tomorrow night. Mostly cloudy. About a 40% chance of a shower or thunderstorm. Low 65. Saturday, mostly cloudy. 50% chance of a shower or thunderstorm. And a high of 85. Right now, 67.
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2: Good morning. I'm Jeff Alley on the Cromwell Ag Radio Network. In the overnight, December corn's up another 3.25 cents a bushel. November soybeans, after gains yesterday, up 3 cents a bushel. And the September Chicago wheat market is up another 1.25 cents. That yesterday, after wheat contracts closing above $7 a bushel. Now, yesterday, September corn, again, 9.25 cents higher. November soybeans were up 16.25 cents. Wheat futures were over 25 cents higher. Corn basis was steady. Soybean basis stronger. Spring wheat, hard red winter wheat, and soft red winter wheat basis weaker. The midweek market exploded to the upside when wheat leading the way due to grain shipping uncertainty in the Black Sea region. The uncertain crop weather is moving the corn and the soybean market. Corn is nearly made in some regions, while soybeans have plenty of weather ahead to finish strong. U.S. strikes on Iran have crude oil prices moving back towards $100 a barrel, headed for a sixth straight higher session. Coming up today, the USDA will lead things with the export sales report. Previous close yesterday showed the Dow Jones Industrial Average down 6 points, the S&P 500 down 10 points. The 10-year Treasury ended at 4.657. I'm Jeff Nally on the Cromwell Ag Radio Network.
3: This is Kentucky Farm Bureau's Across Kentucky. Tullsboro's Jim Meadows says Rips Farm Center is one of the state's ag retailers still serving customers during the COVID crisis.
4: We're trying to do our best to go by the governor's guidelines. We have actually shut our showroom down to the public. We do still allow them into the counter. We're sterilizing the store's been cleaned more than it has been since we've opened.
3: Meadows says he's seeing either new or renewed interest in home gardening this spring.
4: Garden seed has been a big hit this year. We cannot keep in garden seed. And there's people growing gardens looking for tomato plants that never grew a tomato before, or just a few pounds of seed potatoes to put out. Sold more seed potatoes this year than we ever sold.
3: Meadows says he's glad to help his customers and community in their time of need. This is Across Kentucky.
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0: 92.9 WVJS Twin Spin from Prince. Yeah. Purple Rain before that, Kiss. 8:48, about 12 minutes away from the hour of 9 o'clock. Coming up here at 9, going to have our WVJS News from ABC coming up. Again, 8:48, 67 degrees. That's our update from Gavin Roberts. 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Little reminder for you about Adoption Palooza coming up. Coming up July 25th, that is on Saturday. Saving Paul's Animal Rescue of Kentucky, having this event at the Owensboro Sports Center. Sparky, they're on Hickman Avenue, 1215 Hickman Avenue. Everybody knows where the Sports Center is. Noon to 4 on Saturday. Dogs and cats available. They have different shelters from around the area that are helping them out. Christian County Animal Shelter. Friends of Butler County Animal Shelter, Henderson County Humane Society, Millbrook County Humane Society, Union County Animal Control, Webster County Animal Shelter, and Fluff's Sake Cat Rescue, all a part of this event. Again, Adoption Palooza. Thanks to Sparky, also thanks to John Austin, attorney at law, be presenting this event on Saturday from noon to 4. 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
1: 92.9 WVJS on the Retro Morning Show with Rob here on this Thursday. And guess who we got on the line once again? Gail Niehaus, Solutions Real Estate Group.

0: 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Renovations that make homeowners happy are always worth the investment, but it's true that projects that create more functional, usable space and add comfort and convenience are worth the price. 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The average job cost for this project is slightly more than $4,500, but the project is valued at $8,751. 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I'd like to do that in a lot of different ways with a lot of different things, but not practical. Number two, steel door replacement. Remodeling Magazine notes that a steel entry door replacement is worth double what it was worth in 2023. It offers a 188% return on investment.
1: Wow.
0: On an average investment of $2,355. 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Number three, manufactured stone veneer. A manufactured stone veneer is a man-made product that appears as if it's natural stone. Many homeowners prefer manufactured stone veneer to a natural stone because of the price. The former is less expensive and easier to install, which means lower labor cost as well. And it would give you roughly 153% return on investment, which you're looking at an average cost of $11,000. Number four, grand entrance. Upscale. Few things are as awe-inspiring as an impressive entryway. Upgrading to a grand fiberglass entrance door provides a 97% return on investment. Of course, you can have different components, but the entry door is really the big deal. And then if you have the side lights, that improves it even more. Now, number five is a minor kitchen remodel. There's no denying that the appeal of a newly renovated kitchen, and homeowners considering such a project may be happy to learn that a minor kitchen remodel that costs an average of around $27,000 provides a 96% return on investment. So you have 5 ideas to improve the home that you're in or the home that you're buying. And speaking of buying a home, when you need a good, reliable, proven realtor, please keep me in mind. 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

92.9 WVGS. He did all the voices. He did. Billy Joel, The Longest Time, 926. 67 degrees. We'll check the full forecast from Byron Douglas at 14 News. Coming up next, I know it's Bon Jovi. 92.9, 93.3, and 1420 WVJS.

0: 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Station of Pendon for a better work day with Bon Jovi. 931 and a half. We got a temperature still stuck at 67. Though I'm not complaining. Not bad. We're going to go up to about 81 today. Again, that's our update from Gavin Roberts, Kentucky Farm Bureau on Frederick at Owensboro. Call today for your free quote. As we check that forecast here from Byron Douglas at 14 News. Going to be sunny today, high of 81, increasing clouds tonight, low 61. Tomorrow, partly sunny, a high of 82. Mostly cloudy on Friday night. 40% chance of a shower or thunderstorm, down to 65. Mostly cloudy Saturday, 50% chance of a shower or thunderstorm, and a high of 85, sunny and 90 on Sunday. Right now, 67.
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3: Avengers Doomsday is already racking up millions of dollars in advanced ticket sales.
4: The fifth installment in the Marvel Studios franchise brought in $16.5 million in the first 24 hours they were available. Tickets are currently only available for 1,000 screens domestically. The movie will play on more than 4,000 screens when it releases December 18th. Tickets went on sale alongside the release of the film's first trailer, which shows the return of Captain America.
5: We're going to need a miracle. Hey, pal. It's not possible.
4: And a gathering of the heroes as they prepare to face off against supervillain Dr. Doom. I'm Scott Carr.
6: I'm gonna need some whiskey glasses.
3: Morgan Wallen's Still the Problem tour is on track to become the highest grossing concert of the year. Hits Daily Double says it could gross $500 million. Wallen kicked off the tour in April. He's expected to wrap it up on August 1st. Amazon Prime Video has officially picked up a RoboCop TV series. The project has been in development since Amazon acquired MGM in 2022. And it won't be long now. Universal says Snoop, the biopic of the hip-hop icon Snoop Dogg, will be released on August 6th. Outer Banks star Jonathan Davis will play the artist. That's entertainment. I'm Daria Albinger.
7: 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It changes your life in ways that you could never imagine.
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92.9 WVJS. Stay tuned or depend on for a better almost a weekend. I can say almost a weekend now. We're close enough, right? Yeah. Thursday edition here at 9:42. Great duet from the 80s. There's Stevie Nicks and Tom Petty. And speaking of duets, I always like it when a couple of very talented artists get together on a record. Patti Smyth of Scandal and Don Henley. Sometimes love just ain't enough. 92.9 WVJS.

0: Rob here with you back on the Retro Morning Show. 9:46. Got about 14 minutes away from the hour of 10 o'clock. Up at 10, we've got our ABC News. Let you know what's going on around the world. Get that for you about every hour. Also, local news. Next one up for those. Be about noon today. And Jeff Nally returns with our Ag Reports coming up here during the 10 o'clock hour as well. He'll be here all the way through the 3 p.m. hour with the closing markets. Keep it where you got it all day long. Got Haynes Johns coming up next after ABC News. Lunch Rush from the Cram is coming up next. Have yourself a wonderful rest of your Thursday. I'll see you on the Big Friday Show. Be careful driving. But make sure you make it here safely tomorrow, okay? Love it.
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3: From ABC News, I'm Sherry Preston. The U.S. has launched its 12th day of attacks in Iran with no sign of a letup in the fighting. The Houthi rebels in Yemen now hitting two Saudi ships in the Red Sea, and President Trump issuing further threats. ABC's Martha Raddatz has more from Amman Jordan.
4: Despite the U.S. bombardment of Iran, they aren't backing down. Once again, threatening oil tankers in the Strait of Hormuz. And in Iraq, American forces on alert after explosions rocked Erbil. President Trump responding with a stark warning that for every Iranian strike on a ship in the Strait of Hormuz, the U.S. will bomb and destroy one bridge or power plant inside Iran. Deliberately targeting civilian infrastructure is a potential war crime under international law.
3: The renewed fighting pushing the price of oil on the global market up past $100 a barrel once again. Gas prices now averaging $4.08 a gallon. Initial claims for unemployment benefits did take an unexpected plunge last week. Here's ABC's Jim Ryan.
5: Labor analysts were anticipating a slight rise in jobless filings. Instead, applications fell by 22,000, according to the Bureau of Labor Statistics, to 187,000 initial claims. Economists say the latest numbers suggest that fewer people are being laid off, that the job market may be improving.
3: Prosecutors in Minnesota are asking a federal judge to sentence Vance Belter to two life sentences plus 40 years for the killing of a state lawmaker and her husband.
6: Belter pleaded guilty last month after prosecutors agreed to take the death penalty off the table. He admitted to carrying out what prosecutors called a night of terror that shook Minnesota to its core when he disguised himself as a member of law enforcement, assassinated a top Democrat in the Minnesota House and her husband, and severely injured a state senator and his wife.
3: ABC's Peter Haralambos. The stock market lower because of renewed fighting in the Middle East. The Dow is down 511 points. 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
3: Tropical storm Bertha did come ashore in southwest Louisiana overnight. It did not, however, pose much of a threat, except for some flooding, says ABC's Victor Oquendo in New Orleans.
11: Tropical storm Bertha making landfall in Louisiana, the center of the storm, passing right over us here in New Orleans. Winds gusting at about 45 miles an hour. At one point, this entire area was underwater. That storm surge from Lake Pontchartrain inundating the streets here.
3: ABC's Victor Oquendo in southeast Louisiana. The storm now moving to the Gulf side of Texas. Floodwaters racing through parts of West Virginia. Several people still unaccounted for, and rescue teams are still searching for them. House Judiciary Committee Chair Republican Jim Jordan recommending criminal charges against former special counsel Jack Smith, who investigated President Trump's false claims about the 2020 election and his handling of the hundreds of classified documents that were found at Mar-a-Lago. The EU has hit Google with a $1 billion fine for breaking antitrust rules over the way it's run both its search engine and the Google Play Store. What's it feel like when you deliver a baby and there are any surprises?
12: I would say how slippery the baby was.
13: Yeah.
12: A lot of fluids on it. Wasn't expecting that with the rubber gloves.
3: Berlin Borough, Pennsylvania police officer Donnick Hobson, who helped deliver Taylor Durham give birth at a parking lot of a Wawa convenience store July 6th.
12: It was a little nerve-wracking. I don't have any children, never delivered a baby, so I didn't know what to expect.
3: Mom and cop and baby were reunited this week. Sherry Preston, ABC News.
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15: From the Cromwell Weather Center, I'm Jeff Daly. Sunshine in the forecast today with a high of 80. Tonight, clouds increase, but we're still with a low of 60. Partly sunny tomorrow with a high near 80. Tomorrow night, we're cloudy. 40% chance of rain after midnight. Saturday's forecast is cloudy with a 40% chance of rain, mainly for the morning. Look for a high of 84. Sunshine Sunday in 90. Sunny Monday and 93.
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R.E.M. from the biopic about Andy Kaufman, the actor and comedian, called Man on the Moon. The song peaked at number 30. Well, hi, it's Hayes Jones. It affects a surprising rise in CD sales, but it's not all about music. The two main reasons why.

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0: Manfred Mann's Earth Band getting their first number one with a song written by Bruce Springsteen, Blinded by the Light. Well, hi, it's Haynes Johns with the surprising rise in CD sales, but it's not all about the music. One reason is not. The two main reasons that CD sales in the United States have experienced a remarkable 16% increase just during the first half of this year. It's driven largely by enthusiastic support of K-pop fans from the pop songs from Korea. So it's according to Luminate magazine, collectible packaging is one reason why. Multiple editions encouraging fans to purchase albums or CDs as prized memorabilia, similar to what Taylor Swift most recently has done. So K-pop has been a major driver, but CD revival extends beyond that. If you exclude K-pop, CD sales have still gone up nearly 7% year over year. Part of it is the K-pop. The other thing, the broader, is physical music reflects a changing listening habit, particularly among younger fans. According to Consequence magazine, 60% of Gen Z listeners now prefer music from the 90s or earlier, driven by nostalgia and a desire for tangible music formats, either album, vinyl, or CDs. So while streaming remains dominant, physical products are increasingly seen as keepsakes and expressions of fandom to support artists and own a piece of their work. Reminds me back in the day when Madonna came out with her Like a Virgin album. For a while they had the white vinyl. I have one of those. Plus the picture disc that happened from like Styx, Loverboy, as well as Molly Hatchet. So the picture discs on the vinyl, and some even did it on 45. So there you go. Anything to sell those albums. Got to have a gimmick. Up next for us, signature song for AC/DC. Denise Williams gets her first number one. But first, we kick things off with the Eagles.
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9: Since 2020, longtime NASCAR team owner Roger Penske has owned the Indianapolis Motor Speedway, the famed track that will host this Sunday's Brickyard 400. For the drivers in his NASCAR Cup Series program, that alone adds more importance to the race every year, according to former Cup champion Ryan Blaney.
12: When you sign up to race for Mr. Penske, you know that that's an important place to him. 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It's just known. And now, you know, that he's owned the Speedway for the last handful of years, it's even more, I wouldn't say pressure to win there, but it's more of a known in our building that, you know, if you can win at the boss's track, that means a lot to him. That got him into racing.
9: Blaney's best finish at the Brickyard was third 2 years ago. 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I'm Kyle Rickey. 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

0: Getting all shook up with AC/DC and one of their signature songs. Well, hi, it's Haynes Johns coming right back with Aerosmith and their first top five hit after the signature song for John Lennon.
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2: Good morning. I'm Jeff Nally on the Cromwell Ag Radio Network at the Chicago Board of Trade this morning. It's a higher market for corn and for soybeans. Wheat futures have backed up just a bit. The corn market is a fraction to a penny at a fraction higher. Soybeans this morning from a fraction to 5 cents a bushel higher. And the wheat market is between 6 and 7 3/4 cents a bushel down. Soybean oil this morning continues to climb 35 cents to 46 cents higher. Soybean meal prices are 20 cents to a dollar higher. Rice is stronger. The cotton market's higher this morning. Live cattle, October after losses yesterday, up $1.85 at $221.05. Feeder cattle, October, $3.40 higher, $333.25. Lean hogs in the October contracts are off 35 cents. That's at $88.00. At the Board of Trade, September corn, a penny and a quarter up, $4.63 1/4. December up a penny and a half at $4.86 1/4. August soybeans are 2 3/4 higher, $12.35 3/4. The November up 4 1/2 at $12.43 1/2 a bushel. The wheat pit this morning, yesterday we were above $7 in the September at the close. We're at $6.98 3/4, down 7 this morning. Next July wheat, $7.31, down 7 3/4. I'm Jeff Nally on the Cromwell Ag Radio Network.
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2: From the Cromwell Weather Center, I'm Jeff Daly. Sunshine in the forecast today with a high of 80. Tonight, clouds increase, but we're still with a low of 60. Partly sunny tomorrow with a high near 80. Tomorrow night, we're cloudy. 40% chance of rain after midnight. Saturday's forecast is cloudy with a 40% chance of rain, mainly for the morning. Look for a high of 84. Sunshine Sunday and 90. Sunny Monday and 93.
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0: Steven Tyler and Aerosmith getting their first top five hit when Angel peaked at number three. Well, hi, it's Haynes Johns. Happy Thursday morning to you. We thank you for including us in your day. Up next, the first number ones for Kim Carnes and Dexy's Midnight Runners. And coming up next hour, movie stars share their favorite movies, and one star admits they've never seen this blockbuster. Wow! I'll have who and what movies coming up.
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2: From ABC News, I'm Michelle Franzen. The U.S. has carried out nearly 2 weeks of airstrikes against Iran, and the Trump administration vowing to keep up the pressure to get Iran back to the negotiating table. Iran, though, not backing down, with maritime traffic stalled or blocked in the Strait of Hormuz, and Iran-backed Houthis in Yemen targeting ships in the Red Sea. Here's ABC's Martha Raddatz.
3: Iranian-backed militants in Yemen taking aim at two Saudi oil tankers in the Red Sea in an attempt to block international shipping, choking another key waterway that could have ripple effects for the world economy.
2: President Trump is clarifying the nuclear deal signed with Saudi Arabia, saying it's contingent on Saudi Arabia joining the Abraham Accords.
4: But the Saudis have long said joining the Abraham Accords is contingent on a path to a Palestinian state, and there is no response so far from the Saudis confirming the president's social media post. Less than 24 hours ago, the Energy Department announced Secretary Chris Wright and the Saudi Minister of Energy had signed this landmark nuclear agreement, and it was being transmitted to Congress for review. Karen Travers, ABC News, the White House.
2: After Bertha made landfall as a tropical storm yesterday east of New Orleans, the storm still trolling the coast and triggering flooding along Gulf states. ABC's Victor Oquendo has more from New Orleans.
5: The entire Gulf Coast saw some impacts, that coastal flooding in Florida, Alabama, Mississippi. Louisiana's governor calling it a best-case scenario for the state, but still urging residents to stay prepared as we have a long hurricane season ahead.
2: In Madison, Wisconsin, protests breaking out following a deadly encounter between police and a black man following reports that the man was trying to open car doors in the street. Police say the suspect was armed with a knife and allegedly injured an officer. Here's ABC's Pierre Thomas.
6: Video circulating online, officers appear to be wrestling with the man on the ground before three shots are fired. The man, who has not yet been identified, later died at the hospital.
2: You're listening to ABC News.
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2: A former modeling scout who was introducing young women to Jeffrey Epstein has been found dead in his home in Paris. Daniel Siad was named more than 2,000 times in the Epstein files that were released by the Justice Department. ABC's James Hill has been covering the Epstein case for years.
9: His association with Epstein seemed to have begun after Epstein got out of jail in Florida the first time, back in 2009, 2010. After he had served time for recruiting a minor into prostitution.
2: Siad was reportedly under investigation in France for alleged trafficking and other sex crimes. A cause of death has not yet been determined. We're getting a new look at the safety of those self-driving robo-taxis from Waymo.
10: A new study from the Insurance Institute for Highway Safety finds Waymos are involved in nearly 70% fewer crashes compared to human drivers. Researchers noted that Waymos are especially adept at avoiding rear-end crashes, reporting the cars did so at a 91% lower rate than human drivers. The IIHS examined the Google-owned company's operations in San Francisco, Phoenix, Los Angeles, and Austin. Waymo says so far it's served more than 20 million autonomous rides. Mike Dubusky, ABC News.
2: No winner last night, which means the Mega Millions jackpot keeps getting bigger. Tomorrow night's jackpot will be at least $743 million, the game's 10th largest grand prize. Michelle Franzen, ABC News.
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14: From the Cromwell Weather Center, I'm Jeff Nelly. Sunshine in the forecast today with a high of 80. Tonight, clouds increase, but we're still with a low of 60. Partly sunny tomorrow with a high near 80. Tomorrow night, we're cloudy. 40% chance of rain after midnight. Saturday's forecast is cloudy with a 40% chance of rain, mainly for the morning. Look for a high of 84. Sunshine Sunday and 90. Sunny Monday and 93.
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The first hit for Jacob Dylan and the Wallflowers with Sixth Avenue Heartache that peaked at number 33. Well, hi, it's Haynes Johns. Up next, movie stars share their favorite movies and one admits they've never seen this blockbuster. Wow. I'll have who and the movies they discuss after Dexy's Midnight Runners.

0: And that's how we met Eddie Money, his first hit, when his debut single, Baby Hold On, peaked at number 11. Well, hi, it's Haynes Judge with a couple of movie stars sharing their favorite movies, and one admits they've never seen this blockbuster. It's Matt Damon and Tom Holland, co-starring in The Odyssey, talking with Complex Magazine, and they were asked about their favorite movies and one they wish they could have starred in. Matt Damon says, oh, I would have The Matrix. I just love that movie. It blew me away. Keanu Reeves did an amazing job with that iconic role. And Tom Holland goes, wow, that's great, but I've never seen it. And Matt Damon goes, are you kidding me? And Tom Holland goes, yeah, I don't know why I haven't seen it. I know I'm going to love it, but I just haven't seen it. But instead of making fun of him, Matt Damon goes, wow, I envy you because I would love to experience that again for the first time. It's such an extraordinary film. It is great. For Tom Holland, for his part, says his favorite movie he'd like to star in would have been the 1996 thriller Primal Fear that starred Edward Norton. And Matt Damon chimed in and says, you know, as Primal Fear was one of the movies that inspired me to write Good Will Hunting with my good friend Ben Affleck. Never knew that, so now we know. Up next for us, another first hit. This one for Richard Marx. Then we'll do the first top five hit for Pearl Jam. But first, the Human League gets their first number one.
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0: died and you just stood there. I died and you watched. I died and you walked by and said, no, I'm dead.
1: Eddie Vedder and Pearl Jam getting their first top five hit when Even Flow peaked at number three. My name is Haynes Johns. Up next, another first, the first top 10 hit for Queen. After A Minute Work, their second and biggest number one.
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3: I'm Jeff Nally with a market update on the Cromwell Ag Radio Network. Oil prices moving higher today. Increased fighting in the Middle East, threatening to slow the global flow of crude. Sharp drops for two of Wall Street's most influential companies, Alphabet and Tesla, dragging the U.S. stock market lower. The S&P 500 dropping 1.2% could be heading for its first back-to-back weekly loss since March. The Dow Jones Industrial Average down 0.9% and the NASDAQ Composite 2.4% lower. Stocks sank under the pressure of rising oil prices, which raise costs for businesses and erodes their customer ability to spend. The price for a barrel of Brent crude oil, the international standard, jumping 7.2%. It earlier touched the highest price in 2 months for the most actively traded Brent contract of the market. The cause certainly attacks on two Saudi oil tankers now in the Red Sea. They threatened another avenue that oil companies use to transport crude from the Middle East to customers worldwide, along with the Strait of Hormuz. At the Chicago Board of Trade, corn in the September, a penny and a half up, 463.5. December up two at 486.75. August soybeans up 2.75 at 1235.75. November up six at 1245 a bushel. Sip wheat down 3.5. I'm Jeff Nally.
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3: From the Cromwell Weather Center, I'm Jeff Nally. Sunshine in the forecast today with a high of 80. Tonight, clouds increase, but we're still with a low of 60. Partly sunny tomorrow with a high near 80. Tomorrow night, we're cloudy. 40% chance of rain after midnight. Saturday's forecast is cloudy with a 40% chance of rain, mainly for the morning. Look for a high of 84. Sunshine Sunday and 90. Sunny Monday and 93.
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0: Freddie Mercury and Queen getting their first top 10 hit when Bohemian Rhapsody peaked at number 9. My name is Haynes Johns. Let's stay with that first theme. This time we go up to number 1s, the first number 1s for The Guess Who and Bon Jovi. And all the way next hour, The Fish Hunter, As Big as a Bus, and it did it all on shore. I'll have a new dinosaur discovery and its colossal size coming up.
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3: From ABC News, I'm Michelle Franzen. The U.S. has carried out nearly 2 weeks of airstrikes against Iran, and the Trump administration vowing to keep up the pressure to get Iran back to the negotiating table. Iran, though, not backing down, with maritime traffic stalled or blocked in the Strait of Hormuz, and Iran-backed Houthis in Yemen targeting ships in the Red Sea. Here's ABC's Martha Raddatz.
4: Iranian-backed militants in Yemen taking aim at two Saudi oil tankers in the Red Sea in an attempt to block international shipping, choking another key waterway that could have ripple effects for the world economy.
3: President Trump is clarifying the nuclear deal signed with Saudi Arabia, saying it's contingent on Saudi Arabia joining the Abraham Accords.
5: But the Saudis have long said joining the Abraham Accords is contingent on a path to a Palestinian state, and there is no response so far from the Saudis confirming the president's social media post. Less than 24 hours ago, the Energy Department announced Secretary Chris Wright and the Saudi Minister of Energy had signed this landmark nuclear agreement, and it was being transmitted to Congress for review. Karen Travers, ABC News, the White House.
3: After Bertha made landfall as a tropical storm yesterday east of New Orleans, the storm still trolling the coast and triggering flooding along Gulf states. ABC's Victor Oquendo has more from New Orleans.
6: The entire Gulf Coast saw some impacts, that coastal flooding in Florida, Alabama, Mississippi. Louisiana's governor calling it a best case scenario for the state, but still urging residents to stay prepared as we have a long hurricane season ahead.
3: In Madison, Wisconsin, protests breaking out following a deadly encounter between police and a black man following reports that the man was trying to open car doors in the street. Police say the suspect was armed with a knife and allegedly injured an officer. Here's ABC's Pierre Thomas.
7: Video circulating online, officers appear to be wrestling with the man on the ground before three shots are fired. The man, who has not yet been identified, later died at the hospital.
3: You're listening to ABC News.
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3: A former modeling scout who was introducing young women to Jeffrey Epstein has been found dead in his home in Paris. Daniel Siad was named more than 2,000 times in the Epstein files that were released by the Justice Department. ABC's James Hill has been covering the Epstein case for years.
10: His association with Epstein seemed to have begun after Epstein got out of jail in Florida the first time, back in 2009, 2010. After he had served time for recruiting a minor into prostitution.
3: Siad was reportedly under investigation in France for alleged trafficking and other sex crimes. A cause of death has not yet been determined. We're getting a new look at the safety of those self-driving robo-taxis from Waymo.
11: A new study from the Insurance Institute for Highway Safety finds Waymos are involved in nearly 70% fewer crashes compared to human drivers. Researchers noted that Waymos are especially adept at avoiding rear-end crashes, reporting the cars did so at a 91% lower rate than human drivers. The IIHS examined the Google-owned company's operations in San Francisco, Phoenix, Los Angeles, and Austin. Waymo says so far it's served more than 20 million autonomous rides. Mike Dubusky, ABC News.
3: No winner last night, which means the Mega Millions jackpot keeps getting bigger. Tomorrow night's jackpot will be at least $743 million, the game's 10th largest grand prize. Michelle Franzen, ABC News.
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14: Reporting for Cromwell Media News, I'm Rob Nichols. The National Weather Service is confirming several tornadoes across Kentucky in connection with Tuesday storms. The most possible twister confirmed so far was an EF2 touchdown in Grayson County, reaching max wind speeds of 115 miles an hour. An EF1 hit Lincoln County. Another EF1 impacted both Hardin and Meade counties. Governor Andy Beshear is implementing a plan to avoid a 4% cut to Medicaid in Kentucky that was supposed to take effect August 1. Yesterday, Beshear announced plans to use a $255 million state surplus to keep funding levels for the health care program level for the next budget year. The governor does warn, however, a lawsuit could still end up complicating this plan. Republican Kentucky House Speaker Davis Osborne responded to Beshear's announcement by saying lawmakers approved more funding for Medicaid than Democrats initially asked for. He went on to add that the governor's administration has not provided any evidence to why the program needs more money to avoid cuts. Tina Taylor is stepping down as board chair of Empty Bowls of Owensboro after 14 years of service, including many years in leadership. Taylor says helping the organization grow into a community effort against food insecurity has been one of her greatest privileges. Empty Bowls is now shifting to a rotation-style leadership model, is looking for new committee members, board members, and volunteers. I'm Rob Nichols reporting.
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16: From the Cromwell Weather Center, I'm Jeff Daly. Sunshine in the forecast today with a high of 80. Tonight, clouds increase, but we're still with a low of 60. Partly sunny tomorrow with a high near 80. Tomorrow night, we're cloudy. 40% chance of rain after midnight. Saturday's forecast is cloudy with a 40% chance of rain, mainly for the morning. Look for a high of 84. Sunshine Sunday and 90. Sunny Monday and 93.
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Bon Jovi getting their first number one with You Give Love a Bad Name. Hi, it's Hayes Johns, and up next, the fish hunter as big as a bus, and again, all is hunting on shore. I'll have a new dinosaur discovery and its colossal size after this.

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0: the most recent top five hit for Kenny Loggins with Danger Zone that peaked at number two, blocked at number one by Sledgehammer from Peter Gabriel. Why, it's Haynes Johns with The Fish Hunter as big as a bus, and it did all its hunting on shore. A new dinosaur discovery with a colossal size. This group of scientists found the Spinosaurus they discovered in Niger in the Sahara Desert. They said this thing was as long as a bus, about 35 feet tall. The scientists from the University of Chicago found this massive crest that would have been atop the creature's head, as well as some jaw bones and some huge teeth. So they said that to find it was so sudden and amazing. So not only is the curved shape and the size of the crest notable, but so are the dinosaur's teeth, perfect for catching fish as they patrol the shores of the oceans on their massive two legs, kind of like jumbo herons, I guess super-sized herons, right? So they first began prowling the Earth, they say, about 140 million years ago, lived until about 95 million years ago. So they had a 45 million year run. Wonder how long our human run is going to be. Anyway, so they would wade on its sturdy legs into 2 meters of water, but they could stand in water as deep as 6 feet without swimming. So, and they said here in the Sahara Desert, it's beautiful as it is daunting. And we've uncovered more than 100 tons of fossils in the area. And if you can brave the elements and are willing to go out into the unknown, you might just uncover a whole new lost world. End of quote from University of Chicago, and clearly they have. But can you imagine a 35-foot-tall predator just patrolling the shores of the oceans? No, thank you. Coming up, the first hit for Hootie, but then the first number one for Rick Springfield.
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0: Rick Springfield getting his first number one, and it stayed there for 2 weeks with Jesse's Girl. Well, hi, it's Haynes Johns. Up next, another first, the first top 40 hit for Journey, then the highest chart success for The Cure.
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2: I'm Jeff Nally on the Cromwell Ag Radio Network at the Chicago Board of Trade today. Corn and soybean futures are still higher, and wheat futures are lower. One development in the Middle East. Houthi rebels are now in the Red Sea, and Saudi Arabia has been shipping crude through the Red Sea to customers around the world. Houthi rebels shot at two ships of Saudi origin, and now there is a third waterway that is impacting commodities. The Black Sea, the Strait of Hormuz, and now the Red Sea. Corn and soy higher, wheat futures lower. Product trade today, soybean oil futures from 7 cents to 18 cents higher. Soybean meal from 10 cents to 90 cents lower. Rice is lower. Cotton futures are higher. October live cattle, $1.62 up at $2.2082. Feeder cattle, October, $2.97 higher, $3.3282. Lean hog futures, October, 32 cents higher at $88.6700. At the Board of Trade, September corn, a penny and a half up, 463 and a half. December up 2 1/4 at 487. August soybeans, penny and 3/4 up at 1234 and 3/4. November up 5 1/4 at 1244 and 1/4 a bushel. September wheat, 699 and 3/4, down 6. Next July, down 7 1/2, but 731 and 1/4. I'm Jeff Nally.
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2: From the Cromwell Weather Center, I'm Jeff Nally. Sunshine in the forecast today with a high of 80. Tonight, clouds increase, but we're still with a low of 60. Partly sunny tomorrow with a high near 80. Tomorrow night, we're cloudy. 40% chance of rain after midnight. Saturday's forecast is cloudy with a 40% chance of rain, mainly for the morning. Look for a high of 84. Sunshine Sunday and 90. Sunny Monday and 93.
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0: The highest chart success for The Cure with Love Song that peaked at number 2 stateside. They had higher chart success here than in their native UK. Well, hi, it's Haynes Johns coming right back with some firsts. The first top 40 hit for Journey, then the first number 1 for the Fine Young Cannibals. And coming up next hour, we're going from bad to worse as 7 more states join the party nobody wants to attend. I'll have what and how.
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3: From ABC News, I'm Michelle Franzen. The U.S. and Iran continuing to escalate the war, with the U.S. carrying out strikes for a 12th day and the Strait of Hormuz still blocked to most ship traffic. Now Iran-backed Houthis are targeting two ships in the Red Sea.
4: This could be a potential significant escalation or another move in all of this conflict in the region. The president says that the United States is going to inflict, quote, major military punishment on both Iran and the Houthis if this were to happen again, saying he will hold Iran responsible because the Houthis are a proxy surrogate group of Iran.
3: The Trump administration announcing a new nuclear deal with Saudi Arabia. President Trump says it's contingent on Saudi Arabia joining the Abraham Accords. Here's ABC's Martha Raddatz.
5: The Saudis can develop, the United States will help them develop a nuclear program, a civilian nuclear program, but will be able to enrich their own uranium. That is something that would not go over well, certainly, with the Israelis. And people worry, as they have for decades, about nuclear proliferation. So this, too, it will be a pretty controversial move.
3: At least two people are unaccounted for following severe flooding in West Virginia. Governor Patrick Morrissey says crews are making progress and water rescues continue across north central of the state.
6: Over 100 efforts, the swift boats that came in, local DNR. We had over 10 drones that were operating, 10 choppers that we're busy is helping in terms of the search and rescue efforts. A real collaboration between folks on the local level and the state level.
3: In Minneapolis, Vance Belter, who shot and killed Minnesota lawmaker Melissa Hortman and her husband last year and attempted to kill Senator John Hoffman and his wife the same day, has been sentenced to two life terms plus 40 years in prison. Belter pleaded guilty last month to all six federal charges against him. You're listening to ABC News.
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3: In a series of measures passed by the House yesterday, lawmakers approved legislation aimed at preventing members of Congress and their families from trading stocks linked to corporations. Here's ABC's Stephen Portnoy.
12: The bill that's passed the House would essentially impose fines payable to the respective House of Congress for members who buy corporate stocks. The bill would cover their spouses and dependent children, too. This is a popular idea in Congress, but only 13 House Democrats voted for the measure because GOP leaders also included voter ID provisions in the bill. It now moves to the Senate, where Democrats could block it unless those voter ID provisions are taken out.
3: The measure also does not extend to members of the executive branch. In Texas, a big shake in a tiny town today when a magnitude 5.0 earthquake rocked the Texas panhandle this morning.
13: The town of Miami, Texas, population 539, is not on a major fault line, but it's surrounded by oil and natural gas wells. In the past, earthquakes have been associated with the reinjection of the wastewater byproduct of fracking. A clerk at a local grocery store tells ABC News that this morning's quake knocked some pictures off of mantles. There have been no reports of any injuries.
3: ABC's Jim Ryan reporting. There were no winners last night in the Powerball drawing, and that means another jackpot is getting bigger. Tomorrow night's Mega Millions, meantime, has swelled to at least $743 million, the game's 10th largest grand prize ever. Michelle Franzen, ABC News.
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18: From the Cromwell Weather Center, I'm Jeff Daly. Sunshine in the forecast today with a high of 80. Tonight, clouds increase, but we're still with a low of 60. Partly sunny tomorrow with a high near 80. Tomorrow night, we're cloudy. 40% chance of rain after midnight. Saturday's forecast is cloudy with a 40% chance of rain, mainly for the morning. Look for a high of 84. Sunshine Sunday and 90. Sunny Monday and 93.
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David Bowie with his changes, his observations about time and life. Well, hi, it's Haynes Johns, and coming up next, we're going the wrong way from bad to worse as seven more states join the party nobody wants to attend. I assure you, I'll have what and how after the fine young cannibals.

And that's how we met Duran Duran. Their first hit, Hungry Like the Wolf, that peaked at number 3. Well, hi, it's Haynes Johns, and we're going the wrong way because we're going from bad to worse as 7 more states join the party nobody wants to attend. I assure you, the Cyclosporiasis Party. Now, instead of 34 states, 7 more have joined. So now it's been reported in 41 states and nearly 12,000 cases with over 300 hospitalizations, centered mainly in Michigan, Ohio, West Virginia, and Kentucky. This is one of the largest outbreaks of this foodborne parasite in recent U.S. history. So a formal health alert continues as those cases have surged. Now, symptoms can begin 2 days to 2 weeks after exposure and can last for weeks if untreated. It's not spread person to person. Instead, it is contracted by consuming contaminated food or water. So they're thinking it's coming from contaminated irrigation water, and they're investigating possible sources, with lettuce and salad greens being under scrutiny, with a specific food item, though, has not been confirmed. So they say the most important thing is washing produce thoroughly. It's using whole heads of lettuce instead of pre-washed bags, or better yet, use romaine lettuce or other forms of lettuce instead of iceberg lettuce, which, by the way, has no nutritional value other than just adding water to your body. Anyway, so disinfectants do not kill Cyclospora, so careful cleaning and hand washing with soap and water are critical.

0: and they expect this growth to continue through August. Yikes! So please watch out for that. And it's been a real boon for farmers markets with safer lettuce there. Safer produce overall. All the way next for us, a 1-2 punch of top five hits. The first for the Romantics, then the second for Steppenwolf.
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0: 56. Marlon Wayans from In Living Color, among other, as well as Scary Movie. He turns 54. Catherine Hahn, introduced to her as Agatha in the Marvel Cinematic Universe. She turns 53. Monica Lewinsky also turns 53. Paul Wesley, he played James T. Kirk in Star Trek Strange New Worlds movie. He turns 44. He also starred in the series Smallville and Everwood. And Harry Potter, that's right, Daniel Radcliffe, turning 37. If it's your birthday or anniversary, we wish you the best. Coming up, party directions from Creedence after Annie Lennox and Eurythmics get their first number one.
1: Free parking? Yeah, right.
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5: From the Cromwell Weather Center, I'm Jeff Nelly. Sunshine in the forecast today with a high of 80. Tonight, clouds increase, but we're still with a low of 60. Partly sunny tomorrow with a high near 80. Tomorrow night, we're cloudy. 40% chance of rain after midnight. Saturday's forecast is cloudy with a 40% chance of rain, mainly for the morning. Look for a high of 84. Sunshine Sunday and 90. Sunny Monday and 93.
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0: Creedence Gettysburg Party Directions, it's Up Around the Bend. The song peaked at number 4, their 6th top 5 hit. My name is Haynes Johns. Thank you for letting me be a part of your day. I hope the rest of your Thursday goes smoothly. Keep it here because we've got lots more of your favorites on the way to sing along with, and I'll be back again tomorrow for Finally Friday. But please make time today to thank those helping you through your day, because we all get help every day through our days. So show some respect for their contribution to your day and thank them. It'll make them feel better knowing, hey, what I do actually matters. Yes, it does. Make you feel better too to see that smile on their face or hear it in their voice. Plus, it'll make a positive difference here in our community. Coming up next, the one-hit wonder from Soft Cell, plus more of your favorites, including Bob Seger, who takes us on a walk through downtown. He gives us the address next.
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2: From ABC News, I'm Michelle Franzen. The war between the U.S. and Iran showing no signs of de-escalating, with talks stalled along with ship traffic in the Strait of Hormuz and Iran-backed rebels in Yemen targeting ships in the Red Sea. The renewed hostilities prompting House lawmakers to once again pass a war powers resolution that's aimed at limiting President Trump's military operations without congressional approval. Four Republicans joined Democrats in the vote. Democratic Representative Alexandria Ocasio-Cortez says most Americans don't support the war.
3: No, I think that Americans of all backgrounds are sick of seeing the United States enter wars without justification, spending trillions of dollars in our engagements abroad, and people can't even afford an inhaler pump here at home.
2: The resolution, mostly symbolic, it failed to advance in the Senate. President Trump clarifying the nuclear deal with Saudi Arabia, saying it's contingent on Saudi Arabia joining and normalizing relations with Israel.
4: But the Saudis have long said joining the Abraham Accords is contingent on a path to a Palestinian state, and there is no response so far from the Saudis confirming the president's social media post. Less than 24 hours ago, the Energy Department announced Secretary Chris Wright and the Saudi Minister of Energy had signed this landmark nuclear agreement, and it was being transmitted to Congress for review. Karen Travers, ABC News, the White House.
2: In Minnesota, Vance Belter was sentenced to two life terms plus 40 years in prison for killing Democratic state lawmaker Melissa Hortman and her husband last year at their home, along with targeting other lawmakers that same day. Belter pleaded guilty last month, taking the death penalty off the table.
5: He admitted to carrying out what prosecutors called a night of terror that shook Minnesota to its core when he disguised himself as a member of law enforcement, assassinated a top Democrat in the Minnesota House and her husband, and severely injured a state senator and his wife.
2: ABC's Peter Haralambos, you're listening to ABC News.
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3: After Bertha made landfall as a tropical storm yesterday east of New Orleans, that storm still trolling the coast and triggering flooding. ABC's Victor Oquendo has more from New Orleans.
4: The entire Gulf Coast saw some impacts, that coastal flooding in Florida, Alabama, Mississippi. Louisiana's governor calling it a best-case scenario for the state, but still urging residents to stay prepared as we have a long hurricane season ahead.
3: Meantime, in West Virginia, water rescues continuing following severe flooding earlier this week. Officials say two people are unaccounted for. We're getting a new look at the safety of those self-driving robo-taxis from Waymo.
5: A new study from the Insurance Institute for Highway Safety finds Waymos are involved in nearly 70% fewer crashes compared to human drivers. Researchers noted that Waymos are especially adept at avoiding rear-end crashes, reporting the cars did so at a 91% lower rate than human drivers. The IIHS examined the Google-owned company's operations in San Francisco, Phoenix, Los Angeles, and Austin. Waymo says so far it's served more than 20 million autonomous rides. Mike DeBusky, ABC News.
3: In California, it is day three of the preliminary hearing for David Burke. The singer David facing murder charges for the killing and dismemberment of 14-year-old Celeste Rivas Hernandez last year. Her body was found in the trunk of the car owned by the singer. Burke denies the allegations. Michelle Franzen, ABC News.
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8: From the Cromwell Weather Center, I'm Jeff Daly. Sunshine in the forecast today with a high of 80. Tonight, clouds increase, but we're still with a low of 60. Partly sunny tomorrow with a high near 80. Tomorrow night, we're cloudy. 40% chance of rain after midnight. Saturday's forecast is cloudy with a 40% chance of rain, mainly for the morning. Look for a high of 84. Sunshine Sunday and 90. Sunny Monday and 93.
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Down on Main Street, maybe my favorite song by Detroit's Bob Seger with the Silver Bullet Band. New Radicals from the mid-90s coming your way in just a little bit. I'm Ken Cocker. Welcome aboard. Glad to have you for the Thursday cruise. Usual features coming up, including music headlines and born-on dates of the lates and greats and milestones and memories as well. So please don't go anywhere as we inch ever closer to the weekend. And back about 50 years now to a song that has become, I would say, their signature. It's Aerosmith and Walk This Way.

0: New Radicals from the mid-90s, Greg Alexander, their leader, decided he only wanted to do one album. He wanted to move on and produce and sing for other people, and that's exactly what he did. But what a great song and what a great legacy they leave in their one album. Bruce Hornsby in the Range and Depeche Mode. They're coming up here in just a bit, so hang tight.
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0: That American Girl is Tom Petty and the Heartbreakers. And I'm Ken Cocker. Well, today marks the dropping. Is that right? Yeah, I guess that's the word, dropping, of the first episode of that show that is the spinoff of The Big Bang Theory, Stuart Fails to Save the Universe. Stuart and Denise and the other characters, Barry Kripke and Gene, is that what his name? The guy who's the geologist, I forgot his name, Bert. I'm sorry, Bert. And Will Wheaton also has a part in this. So there's going to be, I believe, a total of 10 episodes, one a week. The first one drops today on HBO Max.
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2: Good afternoon. I'm Jeff Nally on the Cromwell Ag Radio Network at the Chicago Board of Trade this afternoon. The corn market mostly stronger, soybeans higher, wheat futures stayed lower all day long. Corn of the September, 2 cents a bushel up at 4.64. The December market up 2 3/4 at 4.87.5. August soybeans up 4.5 at 12.37.5. And the September a nickel higher at 12.31 a bushel. November soybeans on the day up 4 3/4 at 12.43 3/4 a bushel. Wheat futures, the nearby September finishing 9.5 cents a bushel lower at 6.96 1/4. And if you look out to next July of 27 for the new crop, we did lose 9 1/4 cents today, but we're at 7.29 1/2 a bushel, still well above the $7 mark. In the product trade today, soybean oil futures trade between 11 cents and 22 cents higher. Soybean meal, on the other hand, between 60 cents and $1.70 lower. The rice market on the day between 15 and 17 cents down. Cotton market trading between 3 cents lower and 38 cents higher. Your live cattle market of the October, $2.17 up at $221.37. Feeder cattle October, $3.60 higher, $333.45. Lean hogs October, 55 cents up at $88.90 a hundred. I'm Jeff Nally.
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4: From the Cromwell Weather Center, I'm Jeff Nally. Sunshine in the forecast today with a high of 80. Tonight, clouds increase, but we're still with a low of 60. Partly sunny tomorrow with a high near 80. Tomorrow night, we're cloudy. 40% chance of rain after midnight. Saturday's forecast is cloudy with a 40% chance of rain, mainly for the morning. Look for a high of 84. Sunshine Sunday and 90. Sunny Monday and 93.
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0: Yeah, yeah. That's the Man at Work from Australia, of course, where it is wintertime. We don't have that around here. A lot of parts of the country are extremely warm. Let's take a look at music headlines for today and kind of find out if there's anything here that piques your interest about a particular artist or group. One of the bands that I really liked back in the 60s, man, was the Strawberry Alarm Clock. They have a brand new album coming out, Where's One? It's due on August the 7th. Now in bookstores, Blow by Blower, the Jeff Beck story. It's written by Brad Tolinsky and Chris Gill. The Stray Cats have announced a fall tour of the U.S. starting in November, and rumors continue to swirl because Lindsey Buckingham and Stevie Nicks are talking these days that Fleetwood Mac may do something for the 50th anniversary next year of rumors. Nothing official. We're just hearing rumors. And there you have a look at the music headlines today.
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6: There are new calls for possible criminal charges against a former special counsel who investigated President Trump.
7: The head of the House Judiciary Committee pushing for charges against former special counsel Jack Smith. Republican Representative Jim Jordan issued a criminal referral asking the Justice Department to investigate whether Smith lied to Congress during his deposition last year. Smith testified about President Trump's efforts to overturn the 2020 election. The top Democrat on the committee is calling the referral baseless and vindictive.
6: ABC's Hannah Bata. David Burke, the singer known as David, back in Los Angeles courtroom for day three of a preliminary hearing in his murder case. The 21-year-old accused of killing then 14-year-old Celeste Riva Hernandez last year. Prosecutors say to keep the teen from exposing an alleged sexual relationship. ABC's Alex Stone is outside court.
8: The judge seems to be wanting to speed things up. She wanted to get going a little bit earlier today than they had the last 2 days. But originally, this was going to go 3 to 7 days. We're on the third day. So it could wrap up as early as today. They have a few more witnesses to call. Question's going to be if there'll be any rebuttal witnesses, if the defense is going to put anybody up. We expect that there will be an almost immediate decision to move this forward to trial. They just have to show the lowest level of probable cause. They don't have to show proof beyond a reasonable doubt.
6: David has pleaded not guilty to all charges. Mortgage rates going up from last week, now at their highest rate in a year. A 30-year fixed rate income or rate is 6.58.
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13: From the Cromwell Weather Center, I'm Jeff Daly. Sunshine in the forecast today with a high of 80. Tonight, clouds increase, but we're still with a low of 60. Partly sunny tomorrow with a high near 80. Tomorrow night, we're cloudy. 40% chance of rain after midnight. Saturday's forecast is cloudy with a 40% chance of rain, mainly for the morning. Look for a high of 84. Sunshine Sunday and 90. Sunny Monday and 93.
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Got to mend your evil ways. Hey, Santana is going to be in concert for the first couple of weeks of November out in Vegas. If you desire to go out there and check them out, they are really a good concert band, no doubt about it. Hey, Georgia Satellites, one of the all-time great dance tunes coming up in a bit. But right now, a lady who hails from Missouri originally, it's Sheryl Crow.

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Got to keep your hands to yourself. Hey, did you see the big to-do over the weekend at a event in New York? Tom Brady was there with Logan Paul, who is the wrestler and the influencer. He's got his YouTube channel. Jake is his brother. And they got into an argument, and Tom Brady slapped Logan Paul. And it looked pretty real, although maybe they were, you know, it was a stage. I don't know that. But anyway, later on X, Tom Brady called him a dork, meaning Logan, and Jake Paul got involved. He said he and Logan are out looking for Tom Brady. So we'll see what happens there. Whitesnake's up around the corner. Don't go anywhere.

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0: And a great song by one of my favorite bands, Gin Blossoms and Hey Jealousy. This Ken Cocker, Fleetwood Mac, is coming up here in a bit. And we're also going to play a great tune from the 80s by John Cafferty and the Beaver Brown Band. As we do the Thursday Cruise, getting ever closer to the weekend. Hang with us.
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2: Good afternoon. I'm Jeff Nally on the Cromwell Ag Radio Network at the Chicago Board of Trade this afternoon. The corn market mostly stronger, soybeans higher, wheat futures stayed lower all day long. Corn of the September, 2 cents a bushel up at 4.64. The December market up 2 3/4 at 4.87 1/2. August soybeans up 4 1/2 at 12.37 1/2. And the September a nickel higher at 12.31 a bushel. November soybeans on the day up 4 3/4 at 12.43 3/4 a bushel. Wheat futures, the nearby September finishing 9 1/2 cents a bushel lower at 6.96 1/4. And if you look out to next July of 27 for the new crop, we did lose 9 1/4 cents today, but we're at 7.29 1/2 a bushel, still well above the $7 mark. In the product trade today, soybean oil futures trade between 11 cents and 22 cents higher. Soybean meal, on the other hand, between 60 cents and $1.70 lower. The rice market on the day between 15 and 17 cents down. Cotton market trading between 3 cents lower and 38 cents higher. Your live cattle market of the October, $2.17 up at $221.37. Feeder cattle October, $3.60 higher, $333.45. Lean hogs October, 55 cents up at $88.90/100. I'm Jeff Nally.
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2: From the Cromwell Weather Center, I'm Jeff Nally. Sunshine in the forecast today with a high of 80. Tonight, clouds increase, but we're still with a low of 60. Partly sunny tomorrow with a high near 80. Tomorrow night, we're cloudy. 40% chance of rain after midnight. Saturday's forecast is cloudy with a 40% chance of rain, mainly for the morning. Look for a high of 84. Sunshine Sunday and 90. Sunny Monday and 93.
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2: From the Cromwell Weather Center, I'm Jeff Nally. Sunshine in the forecast today with a high of 80. Tonight, clouds increase, but we're still with a low of 60. Partly sunny tomorrow with a high near 80. Tomorrow night, we're cloudy. 40% chance of rain after midnight. Saturday's forecast is cloudy with a 40% chance of rain, mainly for the morning. Look for a high of 84. Sunshine Sunday and 90. Sunny Monday and 93.
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0: John Cafferty, Beaver Brown Band. We're doing the cruise for Thursday. Look at the born on dates of the lates and greats. How about Don Drysdale, the great pitcher for the Dodgers, born in 1936. He died in 1993. Ronnie Cox, he was in so many great movies. RoboCop comes to mind, of course, Deliverance and many others. He is 88 years old. Tony Joe White of Poke Salad at Annie fame, born in 1943. He died in 2018. How about Edie McClurg? She was an actress in, she was in Carrie, The Hogan Family, WKRP in Cincinnati. She's the one that Steve Martin got so mad at in Planes, Trains, and Automobiles. She's 81. Woody Harrelson's a senior citizen, 65. And the guy who was on every Thursday night on ER, he played Dr. Peter Benton. Eric LaSalle, 64 today. There's a look at the born on dates of the lates and greats today.
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6: There are new calls for possible criminal charges against a former special counsel who investigated President Trump.
7: The head of the House Judiciary Committee pushing for charges against former special counsel Jack Smith. Republican Representative Jim Jordan issued a criminal referral asking the Justice Department to investigate whether Smith lied to Congress during his deposition last year. Smith testified about President Trump's efforts to overturn the 2020 election. The top Democrat on the committee is calling the referral baseless and vindictive.
6: ABC's Hannah Bata. David Burke, the singer known as David, back in Los Angeles courtroom for day three of a preliminary hearing in his murder case. The 21-year-old accused of killing then 14-year-old Celeste Riva Hernandez last year. Prosecutors say to keep the teen from exposing an alleged sexual relationship. ABC's Alex Stone is outside court.
8: The judge seems to be wanting to speed things up. She wanted to get going a little bit earlier today than they had the last 2 days. But originally, this was going to go 3 to 7 days. We're on the third day. So it could wrap up as early as today. They have a few more witnesses to call. Question's going to be if there'll be any rebuttal witnesses, if the defense is going to put anybody up. We expect that there will be an almost immediate decision to move this forward to trial. They just have to show the lowest level of probable cause. They don't have to show proof beyond a reasonable doubt.
6: David has pleaded not guilty to all charges. Mortgage rates going up from last week, now at their highest rate in a year. A 30-year fixed rate income rate is 6.58.
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13: Reporting for Cromwell Media News, I'm Rob Nichols. The National Weather Service is confirming several tornadoes across Kentucky in connection with Tuesday storms. The most possible twister confirmed so far was an EF2 touchdown in Grayson County, reaching max wind speeds of 115 miles an hour. An EF1 hit Lincoln County. Another EF1 impacted both Hardin and Meade counties. Governor Andy Beshear is implementing a plan to avoid a 4% cut to Medicaid in Kentucky that was supposed to take effect August 1. Yesterday, Beshear announced plans to use a $255 million state surplus to keep funding levels for the health care program level for the next budget year. The governor does warn, however, a lawsuit could still end up complicating this plan. Republican Kentucky House Speaker Davis Osborne responded to Beshear's announcement by saying lawmakers approved more funding for Medicaid than Democrats initially asked for. He went on to add that the governor's administration has not provided any evidence to why the program needs more money to avoid cuts. Tina Taylor is stepping down as board chair of Empty Bowls of Owensboro after 14 years of service, including many years in leadership. Taylor says helping the organization grow into a community effort against food insecurity has been one of her greatest privileges. Empty Bowls is now shifting to a rotation-style leadership model, is looking for new committee members, board members, and volunteers. I'm Rob Nichols reporting.
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14: Here's your 14 first alert forecast for the overnight hours, clear with a low of 60 degrees. On Friday, increasing clouds during the day, a high of 81, scattered showers and a few thunderstorms possible Friday night with a low of 65. On Saturday, early rain, then partly cloudy with a high of 84. I'm Chief Meteorologist Jeff Lyons with your 14 first alert forecast.
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Beautiful song by Poison and Something to Believe In. Going back to 1979 here in just a little bit for the Electric Light Orchestra. I want you to hang on for that. Won't be too long. We're going to take a look at the milestones and memories of this day right now. It's the Romantics, formed on Valentine's Day in 1979.

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0: Hey, don't bring me down. See you. Hello. Well, Reacher is coming back for its fourth season. That starts on the 12th of August on Amazon Prime. Three episodes drop that day, then one a week up until September 16th. And then on the 16th, the spinoff show about his partner, Neely. All eight episodes of that show will drop on September the 16th. And Alan Ritchson, very busy. He's got a movie coming out this weekend. It's called Motor City. He's got a long hair in this one. And the interesting part about this movie, very little dialogue.
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0: Come Sail Away. That is Styx touring with Chicago. Double headliner tour this summer. I'm Ken Cocker. Bon Jovi is touring after being absent 4 years. We got a song by them coming up in just a little bit. Don't go anywhere.
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6: Here's your 14 First Alert forecast for the overnight hours. Clear with a low of 60 degrees. On Friday, increasing clouds during the day, a high of 81. Scattered showers and a few thunderstorms possible Friday night with a low of 65. On Saturday, early rain, then partly cloudy with a high of 84. I'm Chief Meteorologist Jeff Lyons with your 14 First Alert forecast.
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0: Ann Wilson leading Heart, and she has a solo album that is coming out in August, and definitely worth checking out, I would think. I'm Ken Cocker. We appreciate you being along for the ride. Another look at music headlines. Ringo Starr is kicking off a fall tour of the U.S. starting in September, 86 years old and still going strong. The Stones have their brand new album out, Foreign Tongues. In case you missed it, Bonnie Tyler, who had It's a Heartache, Total Eclipse of the Heart, passed away here a couple of weeks back at the age of 75. And Bryan Adams' Bare Bones acoustic album is getting its first vinyl release that comes out on August 28th. And by the way, he has a YouTube channel where he does acoustic songs, Acoustic Friday, each and every end of the week. And there's a look at the music headlines today.
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2: From ABC News, I'm Michelle Franzen. The Justice Department agreeing to withdraw subpoenas issued to journalists with the New York Times during a hearing today. That's in connection with leaked reports published about the security of President Trump's new Air Force One plane. Here's ABC's Catherine Falders.
3: Department of Justice agreed to withdraw the subpoenas. Now, it's obviously a big deal that DOJ is withdrawing these. The chief counsel for the U.S. attorney for the Southern District of New York, a man by the name of Sean Buckley, who was in the courtroom at the time, acknowledged in open court that the Department of Justice served these subpoenas before carrying out some initial investigative steps.
2: Sirens currently sounding in Kuwait. Officials say Kuwaiti air defense systems are working to intercept hostile missile and drone attacks by Iran. It marks the 13th day of escalating hostilities between the U.S. and Iran. The Trump administration vowing to keep up the pressure. Iran-backed Houthis also targeting ships in the Red Sea. Here's ABC's Martha Raddatz.
4: Iranian-backed militants in Yemen taking aim at two Saudi oil tankers in the Red Sea in an attempt to block international shipping, choking another key waterway that could have ripple effects for the world economy.
2: Israel's Prime Minister Benjamin Netanyahu signaling he'll hold a security meeting with top defense and intel chiefs tomorrow. Israel's defense minister warning Iran that Israel is preparing for every possibility if they're attacked. Residents in North Carolina and Virginia bracing for more rain and flood alerts are in place. ABC News meteorologist Leslie Lopez is in Raleigh.
5: The expectation is almost the entire state of North Carolina under a flood watch for good reason. Heavy amounts of rain will continue for days. This is going to continue at least through Friday before there's a substantial break, and then more rain on the way as we're looking towards Saturday.
2: In Gulf Coast states, remnants of Bertha continue to trigger flooding and power outages a day after Bertha made landfall near New Orleans. 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
3: 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When used as directed, spray the leaves for visible results in just 1 hour, and dead weeds in just 1 day. 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
6: There are new calls for possible criminal charges against a former special counsel who investigated President Trump.
7: The head of the House Judiciary Committee pushing for charges against former special counsel Jack Smith. Republican Representative Jim Jordan issued a criminal referral asking the Justice Department to investigate whether Smith lied to Congress during his deposition last year. Smith testified about President Trump's efforts to overturn the 2020 election. The top Democrat on the committee is calling the referral baseless and vindictive.
6: ABC's Hannah Bata. David Burke, the singer known as David, back in Los Angeles courtroom for day three of a preliminary hearing in his murder case. The 21-year-old accused of killing then 14-year-old Celeste Riva Hernandez last year. Prosecutors say to keep the teen from exposing an alleged sexual relationship. ABC's Alex Stone is outside court.
8: The judge seems to be wanting to speed things up. She wanted to get going a little bit earlier today than they had the last 2 days. But originally, this was going to go 3 to 7 days. We're on the third day. So it could wrap up as early as today. They have a few more witnesses to call. Question's going to be if there'll be any rebuttal witnesses, if the defense is going to put anybody up. We expect that there will be an almost immediate decision to move this forward to trial. They just have to show the lowest level of probable cause. They don't have to show proof beyond a reasonable doubt.
6: David has pleaded not guilty to all charges. Mortgage rates going up from last week, now at their highest rate in a year. A 30-year fixed rate income or rate is 6.58.
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12: Reporting for Cromwell Media News, I'm Rob Nichols. The National Weather Service is confirming several tornadoes across Kentucky in connection with Tuesday storms. The most possible twister confirmed so far was an EF2 touchdown in Grayson County, reaching max wind speeds of 115 miles an hour. An EF1 hit Lincoln County. Another EF1 impacted both Hardin and Meade counties. Governor Andy Beshear is implementing a plan to avoid a 4% cut to Medicaid in Kentucky that was supposed to take effect August 1. Yesterday, Beshear announced plans to use a $255 million state surplus to keep funding levels for the health care program level for the next budget year. The governor does warn, however, a lawsuit could still end up complicating this plan. Republican Kentucky House Speaker Davis Osborne responded to Beshear's announcement by saying lawmakers approved more funding for Medicaid than Democrats initially asked for. He went on to add that the governor's administration has not provided any evidence to why the program needs more money to avoid cuts. Tina Taylor is stepping down as board chair of Empty Bowls of Owensboro after 14 years of service, including many years in leadership. Taylor says helping the organization grow into a community effort against food insecurity has been one of her greatest privileges. Empty Bowls is now shifting to a rotation-style leadership model, is looking for new committee members, board members, and volunteers. I'm Rob Nichols reporting.
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13: Here's your 14 First Alert forecast for the overnight hours. Clear with a low of 60 degrees. On Friday, increasing clouds during the day, a high of 81. Scattered showers and a few thunderstorms possible Friday night with a low of 65. On Saturday, early rain, then partly cloudy with a high of 84. I'm Chief Meteorologist Jeff Lyons with your 14 First Alert forecast.
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I remember when that song first came out in 1977, I loved it and I thought it was poignant, but as I've gotten older, of course, it means even more. All we are is dust in the wind. That's Kansas. Alien Ant Farm coming your way in a bit. We're going to take a look before too long at the Born on Dates of the Lates and Greats, but right now, those Wild Eyed Southern Boys, 38 Special, So Caught

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1: Chaka Khan. 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

0: Alien Ant Farm doing the cruise for a Thursday. I appreciate you being along for the ride. I'm Ken Cocker. A lot of great music to come out of Detroit City. Bob Seger and the Silver Bullet Band here in just a little bit. And a great song by Glenn Frey, who it's hard to believe Glenn Frey's been gone a decade now. I got a great song by his coming up from the soundtrack of Beverly Hills Cop in just a bit.
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0: I can feel the fire. The heat is on. Glenn Frey from Beverly Hills Cop. The first movie and the fourth one, as a matter of fact, is on the soundtrack of that as well as Ken Cocker. Well, have you seen that movie with Matt Damon, The Odyssey? It's gotten a lot of good reviews and did pretty well at the box office. First, we got $125 million. I got to be honest with you, it doesn't really seem like the sort of movie I'd like, but my wife wants to see it, very excited about it. So, yep, I'll be heading out there this weekend. Jay Giles Band coming up, Gin Blossoms 2.
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4: Here's your 14 first alert forecast for the overnight hours. Clear with a low of 60 degrees. On Friday, increasing clouds during the day, a high of 81. Scattered showers and a few thunderstorms possible Friday night with a low of 65. On Saturday, early rain, then partly cloudy with a high of 84. I'm Chief Meteorologist Jeff Lyons with your 14 first alert forecast.
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0: Bob, how about you? It's the Gin Blossoms. We got Foreigner coming your way in just a bit with their first hit. And in case you missed this a few weeks back, they released a new version of Feels Like the First Time with all three of their lead singers on it. Their current guy, and of course their very first, and that was Lou Gramm, and the second was Kelly Hansen. So Luis Maldonado is their current singer. All three join in on the special version of Feels Like the First Time. We'll play the original for you in a bit. Take a look at the born on dates of the lates and greats. The great pitcher for the Dodgers, Don Drysdale, born in 1936. He died in 1993. Ronnie Cox, good actor. He was in Deliverance. He was kind of a bad guy in RoboCop. He's 88 today. Tony Joe White, remember the song Poke Salad Annie? He was born in 1943 this day, died in 2018. Edie McClurg, she's in WKRP. She played Herb Tarlick's wife. She was in Carrie. She's in the Hogan Family. She was the woman Steve Martin got so mad at in Planes, Trains, and Automobiles when he went to the counter. She was talking about Thanksgiving, gobble, gobble. She is 81 today. Woody Harrelson is having a birthday, 65, and Eric LaSalle is 64. He was Dr. Peter Benton on ER. And there you go. A look at the born on dates of the lates and greats today.
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0: ABC News, I'm Michelle Franzen. The Justice Department agreeing to withdraw subpoenas issued to journalists with the New York Times during a hearing today. That's in connection with leaked reports published about the security of President Trump's new Air Force One plane. Here's ABC's Catherine Falders.
1: Department of Justice agreed to withdraw the subpoenas. Now, it's obviously a big deal that DOJ is withdrawing these. The chief counsel for the U.S. Attorney for the Southern District of New York, a man by the name of Sean Buckley, who was in the courtroom at the time, acknowledged in open court that the Department of Justice served these subpoenas before carrying out some initial investigative steps.
0: Sirens currently sounding in Kuwait. Officials say Kuwaiti air defense systems are working to intercept hostile missile and drone attacks by Iran. It marks the 13th day of escalating hostilities between the U.S. and Iran. The Trump administration vowing to keep up the pressure. Iran-backed Houthis also targeting ships in the Red Sea. Here's ABC's Martha Raddatz.
2: Iranian-backed militants in Yemen taking aim at two Saudi oil tankers in the Red Sea in an attempt to block international shipping, choking another key waterway that could have ripple effects for the world economy.
0: Israel's Prime Minister Benjamin Netanyahu signaling he'll hold a security meeting with top defense and intel chiefs tomorrow. Israel's defense minister warning Iran that Israel is preparing for every possibility if they're attacked. Residents in North Carolina and Virginia bracing for more rain and flood alerts are in place. ABC News meteorologist Leslie Lopez is in Raleigh.
3: The expectation is almost the entire state of North Carolina under a flood watch for good reason. Heavy amounts of rain will continue for days. This is going to continue at least through Friday before there's a substantial break, and then more rain on the way as we're looking towards Saturday.
0: In Gulf Coast states, remnants of Bertha continue to trigger flooding and power outages a day after Bertha made landfall near New Orleans. 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
3: It's Spruce, the weed and grass killer that's safe for use around people, pets, and bees. When used as directed, spray the leaves for visible results in just 1 hour, and dead weeds in just 1 day. You spray, they play. 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
6: There are new calls for possible criminal charges against a former special counsel who investigated President Trump.
7: The head of the House Judiciary Committee pushing for charges against former special counsel Jack Smith. Republican Representative Jim Jordan issued a criminal referral asking the Justice Department to investigate whether Smith lied to Congress during his deposition last year. Smith testified about President Trump's efforts to overturn the 2020 election. The top Democrat on the committee is calling the referral baseless and vindictive.
6: ABC's Hannah Bata. David Burke, the singer known as David, back in Los Angeles courtroom for day three of a preliminary hearing in his murder case. The 21-year-old accused of killing then 14-year-old Celeste Riva Hernandez last year. Prosecutors say to keep the teen from exposing an alleged sexual relationship. ABC's Alex Stone is outside court.
8: The judge seems to be wanting to speed things up. She wanted to get going a little bit earlier today than they had the last 2 days. But originally, this was going to go 3 to 7 days. We're on the third day. So it could wrap up as early as today. They have a few more witnesses to call. Question's going to be if there'll be any rebuttal witnesses, if the defense is going to put anybody up. We expect that there will be an almost immediate decision to move this forward to trial. They just have to show the lowest level of probable cause. They don't have to show proof beyond a reasonable doubt.
6: David has pleaded not guilty to all charges. Mortgage rates going up from last week, now at their highest rate in a year. A 30-year fixed rate income rate is 6.58.
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12: Reporting for Cromwell Media News, I'm Rob Nichols. The National Weather Service is confirming several tornadoes across Kentucky in connection with Tuesday storms. The most possible twister confirmed so far was an EF2 touchdown in Grayson County, reaching max wind speeds of 115 miles an hour. An EF1 hit Lincoln County. Another EF1 impacted both Hardin and Meade counties. Governor Andy Beshear is implementing a plan to avoid a 4% cut to Medicaid in Kentucky that was supposed to take effect August 1. Yesterday, Beshear announced plans to use a $255 million state surplus to keep funding levels for the health care program level for the next budget year. The governor does warn, however, a lawsuit could still end up complicating this plan. Republican Kentucky House Speaker Davis Osborne responded to Beshear's announcement by saying lawmakers approved more funding for Medicaid than Democrats initially asked for. He went on to add that the governor's administration has not provided any evidence to why the program needs more money to avoid cuts. Tina Taylor is stepping down as board chair of Empty Bowls of Owensboro after 14 years of service, including many years in leadership. Taylor says helping the organization grow into a community effort against food insecurity has been one of her greatest privileges. Empty Bowls is now shifting to a rotation-style leadership model, is looking for new committee members, board members, and volunteers. I'm Rob Nichols reporting.
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15: Here's your 14 first alert forecast for the overnight hours, clear with a low of 60 degrees. On Friday, increasing clouds during the day, a high of 81, scattered showers and a few thunderstorms possible Friday night with a low of 65. On Saturday, early rain, then partly cloudy with a high of 84. I'm Chief Meteorologist Jeff Lyons. with your 14 First Alert forecast.
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Even in the Quietest Moments was the name of that album. Give a little bit. It is Supertramp, and I'm Ken Cocker. Foo Fighters. In a little while, we'll take another look at the music headlines, so don't go anywhere. Meantime, this is

0: Beautiful song by the Foo Fighters. It's Times Like These. Got No Doubt and Talking Heads up around the corner. Don't go anywhere. We're doing the Thursday Cruise.
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6: Coming off a drought-busting NASCAR Cup Series win at North Wilkesboro, Joey Logano is ready to battle for another victory in Sunday's Brickyard 400 at Indianapolis Motor Speedway. Considered an aggressive driver by some, the Team Penske pilot shared how that stance can keep

0: you in the fight.
1: A lot of times the aggressive racer excels, whether that's on restarts or strategy-wise too as well. 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That same person also can be on the other side of it, tore up or miss the strategy completely and finish 25th. But it is definitely a place where you're willing to take some risks because, one, it's Indy, but two, it's very challenging to make passes later on in the run.
0: I'm Susie Armstrong. This is NASCAR Today on the Motor Racing Network.
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0: And that is Heaven, and this is Ken Cocker. We're going to take a look at music headlines for today, kind of determine if anything, piques your interest about a particular artist or group that you happen to like a lot. And we're going to start with Bob Dylan. He's added dozens of more dates to his 2026 U.S. and European tour. Sad news here, Freddie Boom Boom Cannon, he sang that great song Palisades Park, one of the early rock hits, has passed away at the age of 89. REM guitarist Peter Buck says that despite internet rumors, there is no chance of the band reuniting for either a tour or new music. And Ozzy Osbourne's hometown of Birmingham, England, celebrated his memory this past week on the 22nd, the one-year anniversary of his death. They called it Ozzy Day, and they'll do it every year on July 22nd. And there you have a look at the music headlines today.
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5: Here's your 14 first alert forecast for the overnight hours. Clear with a low of 60 degrees. On Friday, increasing clouds during the day, a high of 81. Scattered showers and a few thunderstorms possible Friday night with a low of 65. On Saturday, early rain, then partly cloudy with a high of 84. I'm Chief Meteorologist Jeff Lyons with your 14 first alert forecast.
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0: 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Technology moves so fast. That's Tommy Two Tone. I'm Ken Cocker. Time to bail out of here, but back tomorrow to start the weekend just a little bit early. We got great music from Toto coming up around the corner. Have yourself a safe and a happy Thursday. We'll look for you tomorrow.
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Serving Western Kentucky and Southern Indiana since 1947. 1420 WVJS, a service of Cromwell Media.